0: The Angela G, sons and daughters, niece and nephews, uncle and aunties, who the cook gave me a signal in the place inside of the building. Big respect and manners, love and heart to the bone. Feel it in my voice again, you got to.
1: Yo, my DJ, Alan Bull, Yam Bull.

0: Yes, bless the Lord, my people. This is JJ Bond to sing. I'm off to make you know, say that this is Express Studio Sound. They are the biggest and baddest around town. And they will never, ever, ever let you down. Make you leave with a smile and not with a frown. Remember me tell you.
1: Johnny Wonder. Squeeze that one there again. Me cried bad. See it? Nereus Joseph says.
2: Targi, for days I would him say, yo, you're listening to the sounds of the Johnny Wonder. It done now, it don't blunder. Johnny Wonder for days.
3: 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He's wicked.
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Right now, it's all about Conscious Radio, keep it locked. The consciousness is live and kicking, yeah? It's hot, Peter said that, Blaze.

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5: 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independence anniversary and featuring the main event, the Gala Dinner and Dance at the Marriott Hotel on Saturday 23rd of May from 7 till late with top GT DJs and bands from London, New York and Guyana. From the UK, Mr. Marlon and Daddy Sugar. From Guyana, DJ Aquilo and Stitchy Vibes Machine. And from the USA, Super Terry. There are day trips, pool parties, barbecues, carnival and other national events. Book your dinner and dance tickets and activities now from Eventbrite or contact the promoters on 07931-157-648 or 07951-730207 and 07956-425-916. The UK and US tour to Guyana 2026 from the 21st of May to 4th of June. Guyana at nice, at nice, at nice. Nice, nice, nice, nice, nice, nice. No,

105HN, Tempe until 3:30 a.m. Free sound systems link up. Playing ska, rock, steady, reggae, revive. From Manchester, Copper City Sound System. From Leicester, King Flame Sound. And from London, the great Wassy One. Special guest, Junior Blues. Admission £10. Coach leaving Briggs and Dent Tottenham. Details call 07961-428506. This is gonna be one serious session. Copper City, King Flame,

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0: my name is Giovanni Modu, along with my sister Amoya Modu and Donna Modu, and we would like to say,
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A conscious radio, no. 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
4: 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Guyana. From the UK, Mr. Marlon and Daddy Sugar. From Guyana, DJ Aquilo and Stitchy Vibes Machine. And from the USA, Super Terry. 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The UK and US tour to Guyana 2026 from the 21st of May to 4th of June. Guyana, it nice.
1: 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And from London, the great Wassy One. 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Admission £10. Coach leaving Brixton, then Tottenham. Details call 07961-428506. This is gonna be one serious session. Copper setting, King Flame, Wassy One, Junior Blues, Vintage, Free Sound Settings. 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

0: Amsterdam, Checkpoint, also One Love Cap, or any DJ on the bill. 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So remember, Saturday the 25th of July, it's all about the Big People's fun day out in Bradford. The whole day going through to the early hours of the morning. It's going to be noise.
1: Hi, my name is Giovanni Model, along with my sister Amoya Model and Dana Model. And we would like to say,
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1: You put me hard on a rocket to the moon. 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
4: 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independence anniversary and featuring the main event, the Gala Dinner and Dance at the Marriott Hotel on Saturday, 23rd of May from 7 till late with top GT DJs and bands from London, New York and Guyana. From the UK, Mr. Marlon and Daddy Shoga. From Guyana, DJ Aquilo and Stitchy Vibes Machine. And from the USA, Super Terry. There are day trips, pool parties, barbecues, carnival and other national events. Book your dinner and dance tickets and activities now from Eventbrite or contact the promoters on 07931-157-648 or 07951-730207 and 07956-425-916. The UK and US tour to Guyana 2026 from the 21st of May to 4th of June. Guyana, it nice, it nice, it nice. Nice, nice, nice, nice, nice, nice.

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Playing ska, rock, steady, reggae, revive. From Manchester, Copacetic sound system. From Leicester, King Flame sound. And from London, the great Wassy One. Special guest, Junior Blues. Admission £10. Coach leaving Brixton, then Tottenham. Details call 07961-428506. This is gonna be one serious session. Copacetic, King Flame, Wassy One, Junior Blues, Vintage, Free Sound Settings. Saturday, 18th July, Too Funky Music.

0: Dumb, Checkpoint, also One Love Care, or any DJ on the bill. For more info, contact Miss Sylvia on 07877928461. So remember, Saturday the 25th of July, it's all about the Big People's fun day out in Bradford. The whole day going through to the early hours of the morning. It's going to be noise.
1: Hi, my name is Giovanni Model, along with my sister Amoya Model and Dana Model. And we would like to say,
2: it starts with you. 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Go!

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Hear me, man. Baby boom, they get a rebel representing, you know, me, I say, keep it locked, don't move that dial, you know, to the world.

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4: 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independence anniversary and featuring the main event, the Gala Dinner and Dance at the Marriott Hotel on Saturday 23rd of May from 7 till late with top GT DJs and bands from London, New York and Guyana. From the UK, Mr. Marlon and Daddy Shoga. From Guyana, DJ Akilo and Stitchy Vibes Machine. And from the USA, Super Terry. There are day trips, pool parties, barbecues, carnival and other national events. Book your dinner and dance tickets and activities now from Eventbrite or contact the promoters on 07931-157-648 or 07951-730207 and 07956-425-916. The UK and US tour to Guyana 2026 from the 21st of May to 4th of June. Guyana, it nice, it nice, it nice. Nice, nice, nice, nice, nice.
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0: 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Playing ska, rock, steady, reggae, revive. From Manchester, Copacetic sound system. From Leicester, King Flame Sound. And from London, the great Wassy One. Special guest, Junior Blues. Admission £10. Coach leaving Briggs and Dent Tottenham. 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This is gonna be one serious session. Copacetic, King Flame, Wassy One, Junior Blues. Vintage Free Sound Settings. Saturday, 18th July. Two Funky Music Camp. Leicester. Don't miss this.
1: Popped off again, conscious. Them don't know we don't come to waste joy for freedom. Skittily to talk, conscious FM. This is it. 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

0: 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So remember, Saturday, the 25th of July, it's all about the Big Beatles fun day out in Bradford. The whole day going through to the early hours of the morning. It's going to be noise.
1: Hi, my name is Giovanni Model, along with my sister Amoya Model and Dana Model. And we would like to say,
2: It starts with you. You, the youth of the community. 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Say no to guns, no to knives, no to drugs, and yes to life. 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

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From the moment I said those three words, everything just changed. Yeah, Christopher Ellis saying, keep it locked to Conscious FM. 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One love.

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0: Hey, song I hear, I see it loud and clear. I see you winding down. You want back it up by me, little lady. You got the sauce so waving.
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0: 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Hi, this is Black Slate. 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
5: 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Guyana. From the UK, Mr. Marlon and Daddy Shoga. From Guyana, DJ Aquilo and Stitchy Vibes Machine. And from the USA, Super Terry. There are day trips, pool parties, barbecues, carnival and other national events. 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The UK and US tour to Guyana 2026 from the 21st of May to 4th of June. Guyana, it nice, it nice, it nice. Nice, nice, nice, nice, nice, nice.
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And from London, the great Wassy One. 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Copper setting, King Flame, Wassy One, Junior Blues, Vintage, Free Sound Settings. 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

0: Checkpoint. Also, One Love Cap. 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For more info, contact Miss Sylvia on 07877928461. So remember, Saturday, the 25th of July, it's all about the Big People's fun day out in Bradford. The whole day going through to the early hours of the morning. It's going to be noise.
1: Hi, my name is Giovanni Model, along with my sister Amoya Model and Dana Model. And we would like to say,
2: it starts with you. 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

0: Yeah, we. Hi, this is Black Slate. And you see, when we're in town, we listen to Conscious Radio.
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4: 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independence anniversary and featuring the main event, the Gala Dinner and Dance at the Marriott Hotel on Saturday 23rd of May from 7 till late with top GT DJs and bands from London, New York and Guyana. From the UK, Mr. Marlon and Daddy Shoga. From Guyana, DJ Akilo and Stitchy Vibes Machine. And from the USA, Super Terry. 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The UK and US tour to Guyana 2026 from the 21st of May to 4th of June. Guyana at nice, at nice, at nice. Nice, nice, nice, nice, nice, nice.
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Playing ska, rock, steady, reggae, revive. 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From Leicester, King Flame Sound. And from London, the great Wassy One. Special guest, Junior Blues. Admission £10. Coach leaving Brixton, then Tottenham. Details call 07961-428506. This is gonna be one serious session. Copper setting, King Flame.

0: 928461. So remember, Saturday the 25th of July, it's all about the Big Beagles fun day out in Bradford. The whole day going through to the early hours of the morning. It's going to be noise.
1: Hi, my name is Giovanni Model, along with my sister Amoya Model and Dana Model, and we would like to say,
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1: Chang, you know how long more I find you? 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

0: Yeah, we. Hi, this is Black Slate. 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
4: 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Guyana. From the UK, Mr. Marlon and Daddy Shogun. From Guyana, DJ Aquilo and Stitchy Vibes Machine. And from the USA, Super Terry. 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The UK and US tour to Guyana 2026 from the 21st of May to 4th of June. 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
1: 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From Leicester, King Flame Sound. And from London, the great Wassy One. Special guest, Junior Blues. Admission £10. Coach leaving Brixton, then Tottenham. Details call 07961-428506. This is gonna be one serious session. Copacetic King Flame.

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1: Hi, my name is Giovanni Model, along with my sister Amoya Model and Dana Model, and we would like to say
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4: 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The UK and US tour to Guyana 2026 from the 21st of May to 4th of June. Guyana, it nice, it nice, it nice. Nice, nice, nice, nice, nice, nice.
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From Leicester, King Flame sound. And from London, the great Wasi One. 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Copper City, King Flame, Wasi One, Junior Blues, Vintage, Free Sound Settings. Saturday, 18th July, Two Funky

0: 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So remember, Saturday the 25th of July, it's all about the Big People's fun day out in Bradford. The whole day going through to the early hours of the morning. It's going to be nice.
1: Hi, my name is Giovanni Model, along with my sister Amoya Model and Dana Model. And we would like to say,
2: it starts with you. You, the youth of the community. 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Say no to guns, no to knives, no to drugs, and yes to life. Go!

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Never think I was gonna pick up my pen again. This is Watchman, and you're listening to ConsciousFM.com.

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4: 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The UK and US tour to Guyana 2026 from the 21st of May to 4th of June. 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

0: 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So remember, Saturday the 25th of July, it's all about the Big People's fun day out in Bradford. The whole day going through to the early hours of the morning. It's going to be noise.
1: Hi, my name is Giovanni Model, along with my sister Amoya Model and Dana Model, and we would like to say
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And from London, the great Wassy One. 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

I'm gonna rock you. The weather's gone kind of rainy now. Make sure you put on your hoodies and your umbrellas. Different kind of rain, you know.

The great Prince Allah. Everything called a Babylon must go down. The weather tried to brighten up there. I'm gonna try and bring that sunshine out again. Mind you, it was very hot, isn't it? Next up coming up, Cedric Congo and Mitana. Everything called One Nation. Do remember the Congos is in England. I'll be giving you some announcements for this month on the 20th. I'll be giving you the full information.

Do you remember the Congo Bands is in England? Yes, on the 20th of June, I'll be giving you information. So just keep it locked.

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Great Danny Red. We're back after the herbal break. The thing called Shakedown. Keeping it conscious, keeping it righteous all the way.

think our time has come. By Doubleistica, an artist. Mixed and produced by Kunkar. Dubtronics coming up next with a thing called a Lunar Dub, Lunar Eclipse. Keep it locked, you know. Gotta bless up Jerry, Empress Jackie, also the great Ross Soldier.

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So that's what we want, you know. By the great Arun Ayaz. On this one. Gonna talk to your Fitzroy Drummonds next. Think are we are leaving.

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And from London, the great Wassy One. 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Copacetic, King Flame, Wassy One.

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Africa.

smartphone soon as they release them. 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New phone, mad phone, how can you resist them? They take a knock and nobody can fix them. New phone, cheap phone, over mass produce them. And in a few years, in a hand of use them. All those things are going up in a landfill. You take a lie, let me give you piece of history. Radiogram, it used to be a big thing. They come along, film upon the big screen. Film upon the big screen, used to be a big thing. They come along, black and white TV. Black and white TV, used to be a big thing. They come along, come, come, come, come, come, come.

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And from London, The Great Wassy One. 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
1: Yeah.

0: Greetings to each and every one. Welcome to Robert Dub Football Lodge. Are you good? Stevie Marshall, you hurt you? How are you?
1: Yeah, I'm good, man.
0: Greetings, Stevie. Yeah, greetings. Yeah. So, how you feeling? How you feeling? In relation to the football season, how it ended.
1: Arsenal as winners. I expected it. It's just some of the refereeing decisions, and but as I said, well done to the teams that came up and stayed up and made a good account of themselves.
0: Mm-hmm.
1: So I won't knock it.
0: Yeah, and also the teams that didn't make it, they put up a battle as well. They made it interesting.
1: Yeah, they gave a very good account.
0: Mm.
1: Well, Sunderland stayed up. Leeds stayed up.
0: And I think they more than stayed up as well. Sunderland and Leeds, they really gave a good account of themselves.
1: Yep.
0: What do you think it was about Sunderland? How did they do so well after just coming up?
1: Transfer market. They bought about eight black players, right, before the start of the season.
0: Okay.
1: So I think that had a lot to do with it, in my opinion.
0: Yeah, excellent business with them. Yeah. What about Leeds?
1: Leeds are always a resilient team.
0: Mm-hmm. Right.
1: Leeds' downfall is when they had that racism after they had that little racism spat with the Indian restaurant.
0: Oh, right.
1: Karma dealt with them. But Leeds have always been a top club.
0: Mm-hmm. Right.
1: You know? It's just that I didn't think they had the quality of strikers to stay up. But they done it.
0: Cool, cool. What you got to say about Leeds and Sunderland?
2: Sunderland were, they've had a decent season. From the signings they've made, Leeds were okay.
0: And Steve, what went wrong for Wolves?
1: Wolves, this is not, I wouldn't have said it's just this season.
0: Uh-huh.
1: Before that, I just can't remember his name, that player that had a really bad injury. Then they started selling players.
0: Right.
1: So, you know, the business of football, money.
0: Yeah.
1: It just shows you that they got the money, but then they didn't replace who they sold.
0: Right. Yeah.
1: I think that had a lot to do with it.
0: What about you, Lodge? What did you say about Wolves? What went wrong for them?
2: Defence.
0: Really. Right. No. And also, yeah, Lodge, also Burnley.
2: Uh-huh. Burnley. Yeah, shocking season.
0: Mm-hmm. That's all you got to say.
2: Yeah.
0: Stevie, what do you say about Burnley?
1: Burnley just rubbish, man, and get rubbish managers, aren't they?
0: Right. Cool. Right, then we move on to your club, Tottenham. How do you see it all panned out in the end?
1: Business.
0: Uh huh. Yeah, you've been saying that from day one.
1: Yeah, business, mate.
0: Mm. But do you think it was a... Yeah, go on, sorry.
1: I think also that financially, Jewish is a traditional Jewish club. So without them in the league, the financial losses, that's right. My opinion.
0: Right. Do you think it was a good thing now? Do you think it's going to make them wake up now, make a better challenge
1: Depends
0: next season?
1: Depends on the board, doesn't it? Depends on the owners.
0: Right.
2: Depends on the team.
1: They've had 60 different players in the last two seasons.
0: Really?
1: Bro.
0: Whoa, 60 different players?
1: 60.
0: And you can't even really name one of them. And that was, you know, any world class out of them 60.
1: Well, the thing about it is, they've had good... It's the club, man. Cause
0: right.
1: Some of the players that they brought in, I think, are good.
0: Mm-hmm.
1: Right, if you ain't got the right manager,
0: yeah,
1: to get the best out of the players, then you're gonna struggle.
0: So, what do
1: Simons
0: you think?
1: Is good. Van de Ven had loads of promise. The fastest player in the league.
2: Can't defend.
1: And he's a defender.
0: Right.
1: So why didn't you exploit that differently?
0: And also, what was the impact of Daniel Levy?
1: A lot of very good young players.
0: Right, okay.
1: The other top clubs wanted. So management have to take some responsibility.
0: Right. Yeah, I was asking about Daniel Levy. What did he have an impact his leaving?
1: I think he just put things in place before he left, man.
0: Right.
1: He got paid out $25 million.
0: Really? Whoa.
1: Yes.
0: Wow.
1: A lot of money. You think he care about Tottenham?
2: I mean, who does?
0: So, what's your take on Tottenham?
2: I mean, you can bring Conte back. You can bring Pochettino back. We can give them Carrick. They still won't be good. How could it be the managers? When you've got players like Bert,
1: but players Chippen, can't do
2: Benkentor, Van de Ven.
0: Oh yeah.
1: In football, Lige, you're told what to do. But you remember when Marino said to Joel Cole, "You do them tricks on the bench on the pitch again, you will not play for Chelsea." So that's the idea of the coaching system. So if you haven't got the right coach,
2: they've had how many?
0: Four, is it? Exactly.
2: So they can't all be bad, can they?
1: No, they can.
2: They can't.
1: It's right. Hey, what I'm saying to you, look at the players that Postecoglou wanted to bring in and they wouldn't let him.
2: And who's that?
1: The Australian manager. I'm just saying, they wanted Semenyo from 4 years ago. They wanted players, but the powers that be said, no, you buy who we tell you to buy.
2: I mean, you had the money. You had the money for Kane. Had the money for Son. And then you spent money on
1: Solanke. Kane came through the youth
2: system. Your doggy.
1: Kane came through the youth system. Hold on. Kane came through the youth system.
2: Yep. Yeah, and I'm saying, where did you... Why you spent all that money on bums, on scrubs. You spent all that money on these players who can't really play. Who can't play ball.
1: No, you can't say that because some of these players.
2: Oh, I can. Yes, I can. Absolutely.
1: Oh, but they will still go on. They're still wanted by top clubs. They can still go on to top clubs, man. International clubs.
2: Alright, cool. Who wants Romero? Tell me. Who wants Romero? Who wants Ricardo? He wants your doggy. He wants Bentancur. He wants those players. Tell me.
1: Clubs want Paulo. They want Bentancur. They want Romero. International clubs. They're going to the World Cup.
0: All right. Let's move on to Arsenal now. What do you make of their season, Steve?
1: I think they deserve it.
2: Absolutely flipping not.
0: What deserve to lose or deserve the Premiership?
1: Deserve the Premiership, man.
0: Right, okay.
2: Absolutely not.
0: Why do you say that?
1: I think they got the best squad in Europe.
2: Absolutely not.
1: They went through the whole of Champions League without losing a game.
2: And they still lost the UCL final.
1: And lost in the final. Mm-hmm. So, you know, I'll give credit where it's due. I'm not going to say they're rubbish. They won the Premier League.
0: Right.
2: Still scrubs.
0: What do you say about Arsenal then?
2: They're still scrubs. Don't care. They're still scrubs. They can't talk to any team that has a UCL, by the way. I mean, they won the league. They robbed it, though. The referee just was on their side the whole season. Had silly decisions go their way. And... They should have had multiple red cards, but And then usual final. And the, I'm talking. You had your time. Thank you very much. Okay, you okay. Anyway, and they still, they went unbeaten for the whole of the UCL run, and they still lost the UCL final.
0: Steve, you had, I think you had something to say again about Arsenal.
1: Listen, if other teams had the same opportunity of Arsenal, whether it's refereeing decisions or what, they're going to take it. So it's the same for every club.
2: That's, I mean, yeah, you're talking for your club, innit? You're talking for you and your club, innit?
1: No, I'm talking about any club in football.
0: Okay, right, so we've got, let's go. Stevie, what's your assessment of Man City?
1: Man City have got bigger issues than... They've done well, dropped off a bit, but they've got big issues. That's why I think he's leaving.
0: Right.
1: And they've still got
0: 150
1: targets to deal with.
0: Okay, what do you think is really going on with Man
2: City?
1: His record is fantastic.
0: Mm-hmm.
1: I'm not going to knock him.
0: Mm-hmm.
1: What he's done at the club, brilliant.
0: Right. But what do you think?
1: Very good. Just to add, Jammers,
0: yeah.
1: What I like about Pep, when I talk about management, he manages human beings. Put the football aside.
0: Right.
1: You know, he's a manager, human being.
0: Okay. Mm-hmm. Yeah.
1: Yeah. So if you've got a good, player.
0: Yeah.
1: That's also, you can keep him happy,
0: mm-hmm.
1: then you're a good manager.
0: Right. Yeah, he did manage.
1: Because they're all human beings, isn't it? Some managers don't know how to talk to people.
0: Yeah. And what
1: yeah,
0: did...
1: so that's one thing I can rate Pep for. He can
0: right.
1: manage
0: yeah.
1: someone as a person. You've got 22 players with 22 different personalities.
0: Yeah. And
1: that's an important part of managing a human being.
0: And his transfer record is good. He does get the top players in as well, doesn't he?
1: Yeah, he's good. Well, even look at the players that are not at Man City, that have come from Man City.
0: Right. Mm-hmm.
1: Salah, Semenyo.
2: Salah? Huh? I don't know what you got that from.
0: That's Chelsea, I think, isn't it?
2: Yeah, Chelsea.
1: But Man City have had a lot of top players come through their ranks that people are not even aware of.
0: Right.
1: Because they were there when they were young.
0: And also Steve, before I get Elijah's, what do you think is really going on with these charges? Why, you know, other clubs have had charges, been fined or dropped points, and this has been sitting on Manchester City's head for so long. What do you think is really going on with this?
1: They want to throw the book at them. It's 115 charges, bro. Not like it's one or two.
0: Right. Serious.
1: So imagine if they were to go into what the 115 charges are.
0: Mm-mm. Yeah. Could be third division, I think, relegated. So, Elijah, how do you think of Man City? What do you think assessment of their season?
2: Fell off a bit.
0: Yeah.
2: Should have came back. I mean, they did okay though. Second place.
0: Mm-hmm.
2: UCL got UCL next season.
0: Mm. Cool. So yeah, let's go next team. Man United. What's your assessment of Man United season, Elijah?
2: You go first.
0: Yeah, I think now United is the most considering where they finished last season and you know losing to Spurs in the final. I think they're the most improved team in the division. I think they would have probably been up there challenging with Arsenal if Amorim didn't. If Mamarin was, they got rid of him earlier, and I think normally Premiership titles are won by the attacking force, and I think United have shown that they're one of the most efficient attacking teams in the division. So yeah, I think that they're the biggest improved team. So if they continue that, there you have to watch out for them next season. Stevie, what do you think, Man United season?
1: I think they've done really well, but my only thing with Man United is getting in front and holding on to winning from leading positions.
0: Right. Okay.
1: 2-0 up, draw 2-0. 3-0 up, draw 3-0.
0: Mm-hmm.
1: So once they get that right, Man United have always been a good club.
0: Right.
1: I would never say that. I would never say that they're rubbish. And mm-hmm. every team has a bad time, man.
0: Mm-hmm.
1: So I never say that these great teams are rubbish. They're right. human beings, isn't it?
0: Right, okay.
1: Mm-hmm. What do they say? Every dog has its day.
0: Mm-hmm. Yeah. Cool. So
1: who's the prime example? Leicester City.
0: Right.
1: Came from nowhere and won, smashed up the Premier League. So that is the prime example.
0: Yeah.
1: Of this thing named football. You don't have to be a name brand.
0: How do you see Man United's season, Elijah?
2: Great season. Third place. Got UCL football over Liverpool, Chelsea. Great season.
0: Yeah.
2: Got nice couple signings. We're going to win the UCL next season. Cool. I'm winning the Prem.
0: Cool. And Stevie, what's your assessment of Liverpool?
2: Liverpool
1: will bounce back.
0: Right.
1: I've got no doubt about it.
0: Mm.
1: Yeah, they'll bounce back. They're a big club, man. Any big club bounces back, isn't it?
0: Mm-hmm. But do you think they've got the players to challenge?
1: How long does it take a Man United to get back to where they are here? So you can't just say that they've had a bad season or two bad seasons and they're rubbish.
0: Mm-hmm. Do you think they've got the right balance to challenge, though?
1: I'm not sure yet because I'm still not 100%.
0: Mm-hmm.
1: You know, you're in front and then relinquish your leading position. So that's something they need to work on.
0: Right. What's your assessment of Liverpool, Lodge?
2: Shocking season. Yeah, they haven't played. They haven't played Isak because he's injured, but bad flop.
0: He's a flop.
2: Yeah, he's a flop.
0: Yeah?
2: Yeah, a flop.
0: Wow.
2: Worse. It's been okay. He's been okay. But he's been average.
0: Mm.
2: And Gyökeres as well. Mid. Yeah. I don't know where they're going to finish next season.
0: Yeah, sure. I think they're in transition, Liverpool. They're in a transition. Yeah. I think they're going to take a little while to get them back.
2: You can't be spending that amount of money, though,
0: and
2: be finishing not in the top four.
0: I think they got lopsided with the India, they had to buy another striker, but they spent X amount of money on two strikers playing in the same positions. You know, that some of that money could be distributed evenly. So I'll just jump to a different subject. Steve, what do you reckon of the Marcus Rashford and... Alan Gordon situation at Barcelona?
1: It's all about money, isn't it?
0: What do you mean by that? Because Rashford was only 30,000 and they spent, was it 70,000
2: exactly.
0: on
2: what do you
0: Alan
2: mean,
0: Gordon?
2: Huh? What do you mean? Because, no. They spent 80 mil on a mid-table player compared to a player. He was 30 mil. They could have easily bought him.
1: Yeah, that's why I said football is about business. You're not hearing me. It's about business. If I'm 18 years old and I can secure the future of my children,
2: so would you
1: my
2: rather,
1: grandchildren,
2: would you rather,
1: my great grandchildren,
2: would you rather,
1: Ivan Tony, £400,000 a week. He's laughing. What, you're going to turn that down?
2: So
1: no matter how good you are, if the money on the table is right, you're going to take it, man. One bad injury in football, and you're finished.
0: Why would you choose, if you're the manager, why would you choose Alan Gordon over Rashford?
2: Exactly,
0: What would be the reasoning behind that, you reckon?
1: Well, Rashford is too much of a prima donna, number one. That's what messed up his position at Man United. And Amaron weren't having it. If that's the type of personality you like, you have, it'll be hard for you to be sold. No one ain't going to want you.
0: Well, one thing, but wouldn't Rashford be more on shirt sales and name? Wouldn't he be the bigger investment, best investment?
2: Exactly.
1: He was. But you became a prima donna. You thought you was bigger than the club. The Americans said, yeah, watch this move then. We will just loan you out until we get a good price for you. Football is business.
0: Mm-hmm.
1: Even Anthony Gordon, he's not a, He's not a player that I like, but he done good business. He's not stupid.
0: Yeah, I know he is done, but is he his credentials? Do you think he's going to succeed at Barcelona?
1: Well, it depends how he fits in, isn't it?
0: Mm-hmm.
1: If how you fit is some players. Look at Isaac. For me, I think he's a top player, but you're not a Liverpool player.
0: Right. What do you
1: don't fit in that.
0: What do you mean by that? He's not a Liverpool player. What do you mean his style? Mm-hmm.

0: Yeah, even before you was bought by Liverpool.
1: Yes.
0: You trained away from your... You trained away from Newcastle, who you were still signed to.
1: Right.
0: And to me, that's very unprofessional. Mm-hmm. You know who's going to be the big success for me this season?
1: Who would you say?
0: Semenyo.
1: Semenyon?
0: Yeah.
1: Oh, the Man City player.
0: Yeah, look what he's achieved in a short space of time already. Very disciplined. Can play anywhere on the pitch.
1: Right. Yeah, in a short space of time. And he's come from nowhere.
0: And very, very disciplined. Left side, right side, up front on the left, up front on the right.
1: Right.
0: He's only been there a couple of months,
1: mm-hmm.
0: and he's won 2 medals already.
1: Yeah. He's looking good. What do you reckon?
0: So he's slotted in quite well,
1: mm-hmm.
0: and I don't think it's going to stop there with him. And he's a player that he's been at Arsenal, he's been at Chelsea, he's been at all these top clubs as a youngster, and they all rejected him.
1: Oh, was he at Arsenal and Chelsea? I didn't know that.
0: Yeah. Yes, he was.
1: Oh, right. What do you reckon of Semenyo, Elijah? Man City's
2: great player.
1: Okay, yeah, no, he's good. So, have you got anybody else we should be watching out for next season? Elijah, have you got
2: Sesko?
1: Okay, Stevie, you got any other players to be looking out for next season?
0: It depends, doesn't it? Because clubs are changing managers.
1: Mm-hmm.
0: Players are leaving club. I like the striker at Bournemouth, the young boy called Rayan.
1: Right. And I think you mentioned that Liverpool winger, he looks really good.
0: Oh, right, yeah. Rio Ngomo.
1: Yeah.
0: He looks
1: good. Yeah.
0: There's a few youngsters. Man United have got one called JJ Gabriel.
1: Okay.
0: Yeah, he's good.
1: Mm-hmm. Cool.
2: Kobbie
1: Mainoo should be a good season. Right. Okay, so you said what do you reckon of the Elijah moving on to the England selection, the England players going? He left out some key players. What do you reckon of his selection?
2: I mean, not having Harry Maguire in the team is crazy. I mean, he's our best when it comes to centre backs, mm-hmm. for England.
1: Mm-hmm.
2: Harry Maguire is our best centre back.
1: Right.
2: So I don't understand that.
1: Mm. And he left that too, like Cole Palmer and
2: Palmer, I understand it.
1: Okay.
2: He hasn't been great.
1: Right.
2: I mean, he plays decent for England, but
1: not consistent.
2: I understand it. Yeah, he's not consistent.
1: Right. Okay. Cool. What do you reckon of the England team selected, Stevie?
3: I don't care who they play. They're not winning nothing, man.
1: You don't see them winning anything,
3: I can't see them winning nothing because England is built around too much hype.
1: Okay.
3: Favourite. Every year, this is the best team they've ever had. And right. What do they do? Nothing.
1: Right.
3: That's my opinion.
2: Yep. Mm-hmm. I mean, you got players. You got players like Pickford, okay, Konza, O'Reilly, Elliot Anderson, Harry Kane, Rashford, Livermento, Dean Henderson, Kobbie Mainoo. Okay. But why is Saka there? He's been horrible for how many seasons? I don't care if he's a favourite.
0: No, not
2: He's horrid.
0: No. I wouldn't say he's been horrible for how many seasons.
2: Yeah, yes,
0: not for
2: he
0: how
2: has.
0: Many seasons.
2: Been,
0: give him
2: he's been horrid. Yes,
0: give
2: he
0: him
2: has.
0: The credit where it's due.
2: He's
0: man.
2: Been horrid.
0: Don't just hate on him for no reason.
2: I'm not. You know he's been bad. He's been bad.
0: No, I don't know he's been bad. He's been a good servant for Arsenal.
2: No, he hasn't.
0: So as I said, it goes back to, I'm not just going to say all the players rubbish because they've had one bad season.
2: No, he's had more than he's had more than one, actually. He's had more than one bad season.
0: And he's still a youngster.
2: No, he's not. No, he's not.
0: 24 is young.
2: Not a teenager, though.
0: 24. 24, you're still a young boy, no matter how long you've been playing.
2: He's not a boy, is he, though?
0: So you think it's easy to maintain that as a young person for 4 or 5 years? When Henry first came to Arsenal, his first season, he was total rubbish.
2: Two different players.
0: He was total rubbish.
2: Two generations, two different eras of football.
0: There's been players that people wouldn't even look at. They've gone to the right club with the right management and they become some of the top players in the world.
2: Anyway, he's been horrid. Declan Rice.
0: So,
2: the most overrated... Declan Rice, the most overrated player that I've ever seen.
0: You say overrated player, but he's a good leader. Yes, he is. I don't like him, but he's a good leader.
2: What does he do? Except from run around the pitch. What did he actually do?
0: Hold on, they just won the Premier League.
2: And what did he commit to that? Nothing, exactly. So
0: he was their captain.
2: Did he do anything?
1: It was not outstanding.
2: Exactly, he didn't do anything, man. He wasn't that outstanding.
0: He led the
2: player.
0: Team on the.
1: All right. Listen.
0: You can't argue with that.
1: Let's move up. Blame your Premiership. Stevie, you can start your Premiership team then, the team that done, you know, all the players in the Premiership. What would your team be for this season?
0: This season?
1: Yeah, your Premiership 11.
0: Goalkeeper Donnarumma.
1: Okay.
0: Because if it weren't for him, they would have let in a lot more goals.
1: Yeah.
0: Left back, I'd put O'Reilly in there.
1: Okay. Let's do all yeah, okay, go. Yeah, cool. Yeah, go.
0: Gabriel.
1: Okay.
0: But I've always rated Saliba over Gabriel, so I'll put the two of them in there.
1: Okay.
0: Gabriel, Saliba, Bournemouth have got a fullback called Senesi. I like him.
1: Okay.
0: As well. Midfield, I'll still have Saka in there because he can do a job.
1: Right.
0: Who else? Sorry, James, it's a difficult one without seeing the players in front of
1: you. Yeah, I know, it is a difficult one, but you're picking a good selection so far. You know?
0: I'd still have Rodri, 100% Rodri if he was 100% fit.
1: Okay.
0: Bernardo Silva.
1: Yeah, he done really well. Yeah, he done good this season, yeah.
0: Yeah, where does Szoboszlai play? Is he a midfielder?
1: Do you know, Lodge? Szoboszlai. Yeah, he is.
0: I'd have him in there.
1: Yeah.
0: And up front, I'd have...
2: Bruno Fernandes.
0: I'd have Haaland, Semenyo, Cherki.
1: Okay. I think.
0: And a Chelsea player. I like Estevao, the Brazilian, but he's young. He's 18.
1: Okay, no, that's a good.
0: He's going to be world class. He's going to be top player soon.
1: Okay.
0: Once they can get the right manager to manage him, he's going to be one of the duns.
1: Right. What about you, Elijah? What would your team be? Premiership team.
2: Well, I'm gonna actually put players that actually play well this season. Not bums like Saka. Alright, goalkeeper, you got Donnarumma.
1: Yeah.
2: Right back, James. Rhys James. Left back, O'Reilly. Centre backs. I'll say Gehi.
1: Okay.
2: Gabriel, I guess.
1: Mm-hmm. That's a good selection.
2: Bruno Fernandes, Szoboszlai, and
0: yeah, I forgot Bruno Fernandes.
2: Kobbie Mainoo.
1: Okay.
2: Right wing, Semenyo.
1: Yes.
2: Left wing, Cunha. Striker, Haaland, I guess.
1: Yeah. I think I got it. I say Haaland up front, and then I got Semenyo. Yeah, and that Liverpool player as well. That same one you mentioned, Stevie.
0: Szoboszlai.
1: Yeah, Szoboszlai. Yeah, midfield. Yeah, Fernandes.
0: Yeah, I forgot Fernandes. Fernandes has been a top player this season. Give him his credit for that.
1: And, same. Yeah, I'll go with the same what you said, Elijah, and Lee Stephen. The only thing I changed the centre backs, I put Maguire in there somewhere with Saliba. Okay. Yeah, that's it. But no, that's it's cool. Yeah, I think that covers that side. So so the World Cup now. Let's move on, Steve. How are you seeing that going?
0: It's only ever one team for me, Brazil.
2: They've got an air squad, but France.
1: And what do you think? Oh, there's some controversy over Neymar, saying that he's
0: money again, isn't it? Because he's a rich man.
1: Right. So
0: then players can do what they want.
1: So,
0: Mbappe, they do
1: it. Right, can you let the listeners know what is the situation with Neymar then? And you said he's a rich man. What is the situation?
0: I just see him everywhere, even though he's injured. They reckon that he might be fit. You don't think this is how the football now?
1: Huh?
0: A fit Neymar will sell tickets.
1: Mm-hmm. Right.
0: That's how football has become.
1: Okay.
0: Even when. In the, what World Cup was it? Was it 1990 when they said that they was taking the mickey out of Ronaldo, how he's fat, he's always in McDonald's. He ended up as the top scorer and winning the bloody World Cup.
1: Oh, right.
0: Yeah. They was taking the mickey, the commentators. Oh, look how fat he is. He's been in McDonald's again. He was the top scorer of the tournament.
1: Oh, right.
0: Yeah. Mm-mm. Then you got Senegal, who's in African nations, and had the trophy taken away from them.
1: Yeah.
0: So football is still very political and driven by money, unfortunately. That's the sad thing about it.
1: Right.
0: Yeah, football now is, I don't know what to say.
1: Mm-hmm.
0: But I would, although I say Brazil, I'd love an African nation to just come and just change the whole narrative and win.
1: Right.
0: That will make my...
1: Mm-hmm.
0: That will make my day. Mm-hmm. And my belief is also that as an international team, if your manager is not from the country that you're managing, you ain't winning nothing.
1: Oh, that's what you think, yeah?
0: Yeah, that's just my... I've always been like that.
1: Right. So, Elijah, what team do you think? France. Okay, I was thinking France as well, actually, yeah. And what makes you say France?
0: African team.
2: They got
1: okay.
2: Dembele, Diwe, Barcola, Rabiot, Pogba. Wait. They got Kante?
0: Mbappe.
2: Mbappe.
1: Kante, yeah.
2: They got Mbappe, they got Mike McNunn. They might have Kanate, I'm not sure. Ethan Makano. Yeah.
0: You're a black man.
1: Yeah.
0: So England don't stand a chance. I don't care how much favourite they want to make them.
1: Mm-hmm.
0: You need to go and sit down.
1: They've got good technical abilities. Is there a surprise team to look out for, Stevie, that you'd say?
0: I haven't really looked at it on that level, but football is always full of surprises, isn't it?
1: Yeah. You say Portugal, yeah? Mm-hmm. Yeah.
0: Yeah, Portugal, if they fix it for Ronaldo or Messi, that's the only thing I don't like about football. Yeah, and I tell anyone, I don't care what anyone says, until you can win the World Cup 3 times, you're not the best in the world. Pele has won the World Cup 3 times.
1: All right.
0: Yeah, first one at the age of 17.
1: Right.
0: So right now, no one don't come close as far as I'm concerned.
1: Okay.
0: I don't care how many goals Ronaldo scored. Mm-hmm. You went to Saudi Arabia where they're rubbish at football.
1: Right.
0: So of course you're going to get a lot of goals.
1: Mm-hmm.
0: Yeah? So when you win the World Cup 3 times, then you can chat to me. That's my opinion.
1: Right. What's the other thing going on about? Oh, yeah. What do you think? They're supposed to be having something like, was it 30-minute water breaks. Do you think that's too long?
0: 30 minutes is quite long, actually.
1: Yeah.
0: That's... You're extending not the actual time you're on the pitch, but you made it go to 2 hours now, isn't it?
1: Yeah. And I think that can change the outcome of a match as well.
0: They keep changing so many things in football now. They want to put cameras in the ball. They're taking the fun out of the game.
1: Mm. Yeah, I think that's 100% what you said there. They're taking the fun and the element of surprise out of it that made it what it was.
0: If they want to do stuff, they need to do stuff like you've been kicked in the ankle, but you're holding your head. Them silly little things that are visible and evident.
1: Yes. Yeah.
0: Grabbing players around the neck, at corners, and all them things. That's not football.
1: You're serious, yeah? Yeah, you have to wonder who's...
0: Players are getting bored with some of the rules.
1: Right. And the thing is, who's making these decisions? Because they don't seem to be ex-football players.
0: Well, you got these puppets at the top of the FIFA or whoever's in charge, isn't it?
1: Right.
0: They're just getting paid a lot of money. But as you said, Jammers, I've always said it should be ex-professional players.
1: That's right, yep.
0: I agree with you 100% on that. And the other thing is... football is about opinion, so you're not always going to get it right. That's what people need to realise. If it goes against your club, you're not going to be happy.
1: No.
0: But if it goes in favour of your club, you're happy.
1: And it's a good talking point as well. It makes the excitement, you know. It makes the excitement. There's an element of, you could get past the officials, you know. You could do something, and the officials are even fooled by it, you know.
0: Put it this way. We're just pundits or fans or whatever, but we can sit and watch a game and see a manager make a decision and think, what has he just gone and done?
1: Right.
0: Just to show you the levels and opinions of football. Why did he do that? A striker in front of goal, no one to beat, and misses.
1: Yes.
0: You take a penalty from 12 yards and miss.
1: Yep. That's what makes it interesting, you know, because you never, it's so unpredictable.
0: Well, I was always a person that was always said that when people said the Premier League's the best in the world, but what's won me over is what you just said, Jammers, is very unpredictable and it's exciting.
1: You are, yeah.
0: So that's why people have deemed it the best in the world. But football wise, I've always preferred Spanish football.
1: Okay.
0: Always preferred Spanish football.
1: Oh, right.
0: Italian football was too defensive for me. Mm-hmm. French football, maybe in the last 20 years.
1: Right.
0: Because you've got a lot of African. But when people, the Premier League's the best, it's rubbish.
1: Right.
0: But you just said it, it's very unpredictable.
1: Okay.
0: So that comment has convinced me, you don't know what's going to happen.
1: Leicester
0: won the Premier League. Leicester was 500-1 to win the Premier League at the start of that season.
1: Right.
0: So someone put £10 on that, they would have got £5,000 back.
1: Jeez.
0: So imagine if you're a gambling man and a diehard Leicester City fan and a businessman that's maybe got 20 grand to spare at the beginning of that season.
1: Right. Yeah, that's serious.
0: Yeah, you had local people just put a pound on it, £500, like that.
1: Okay.
0: PSG, they've won back-to-back. PSG have won back-to-back Champions League.
1: Right.
0: They were bought, I think, for 100 million. They're now worth 5 billion, just to show you the nature of football.
1: Whoa. Yeah, so that's why it's a big business thing now, really, yeah.
0: It's a big business. If you're an owner, you've got investment. Sorry, one more thing. I don't want to... these other people, Elijah and yourself. James LeBron invested, was it 2 million? That's not, that stake is now worth 200 million.
1: He invested that in where?
0: He's Liverpool.
1: Oh, Liverpool, right.
0: Michael B. Jordan has got shares in Bournemouth.
1: Right.
0: Snoop Dogg has got shares in City. You've got the two actors. Yeah? What right. do Americans know about football?
1: Yeah,
0: let's be real.
1: 100% there, yeah.
0: So what are they doing? What, for fun? No, they're looking at different, what, soccer? Big business.
1: It's only going to get how much more.
0: Is the shirt? Yeah. How much is a shirt? Nearly £200 just for the shirt. When they show American fans of English football, there's a big fan base in America.
1: Right.
0: Very big fan base. Massive. And not just big clubs. You might have QPR supporters in America.
1: Okay.
0: Yeah.
1: And then that what
0: and
1: go.
0: I want to give an honourable mention to Crystal Palace.
1: Well,
0: they
1: yes.
0: won two trophies.
1: Mm.
0: Their first two trophies for how many years in two seasons?
1: Right.
0: And they're a little family club.
1: Yes.
0: So going back to what you're saying about unpredictability and exciting, yeah, I see sense in it now. But before, you couldn't tell me about it. Yeah, I love the Premier League, but you couldn't tell me about it. It's the best in the world.
1: Right.
0: It's the best in the world. Yeah, they pay the most money. The English players are the most expensive. Well, not at the moment, but they used to be the most expensive players at one point.
1: Yeah, for real. You know, it's serious.
0: And you noticed the hype around the World Cup has been very low key.
1: It has, hasn't it? Yeah. Why has that been, you think? Because of their situation, is it?
0: Trump, isn't it? And the prices.
1: Okay. Oh, yeah, the prices, isn't it? Yeah.
0: Prices are ridiculous.
1: Can you let the listeners know who's listening? And what do you mean about the prices? What's the difference within this World Cup and the other in relation to prices?
0: Give me a couple of minutes and I'll... They're even talking about travelling. The prices are terrible.
1: Okay.
0: Yeah, like if you want to go, for example, like you want to travel from Seven Sisters to like Marble Arch, you're talking about 50 quid.
1: Right.
0: Yeah?
1: So it's more than doubled.
0: Yeah, so a lot of people complaining about the affordability.
1: Mm-hmm.
0: Because remember, originally football was a working man's game, wasn't it?
1: Yes, that's right, yeah. Because of their situation, isn't it?
0: Trump, isn't it? And the prices.
1: Okay. Oh, yeah, the prices, isn't it? Yeah.
0: Are ridiculous.
1: Can you let the listeners know who's listening? And what do you mean about the prices? What's the difference within this World Cup and the other in relation to prices?
0: Give me a couple of minutes and I'll... They're even talking about travelling. The prices are terrible.
1: Okay.
0: Yeah, like if you want to go, for example, like you want to travel from Seven Sisters to like Marble Arch, you're talking about 50 quid.
1: Right.
0: Yeah?
1: So it's more than doubled.
0: Yeah, so a lot of people complaining about the affordability.
1: Mm-hmm.
0: Because remember, originally football was a working man's game, wasn't it?
1: Yes, that's right, yeah.
0: You work all week and then you go and watch a football match.

0: complaining about the affordability. Because remember, originally football was a working man's game, wasn't it?
1: Yes, yes, that's right, yeah.
0: You work all week and then you go and watch a football match.
1: Yeah, that's right.
0: Big business. Big, massive business.
1: Just like for a smaller comparison, Notting Hill Carnival, that was a local community event. And now the local community can't get a look in on it because the big business has just jumped in on it.
0: It's taken over.
1: Yeah, yeah.
0: And sponsorship, isn't it?
1: Yeah.
0: Unfortunately, there's no... A lot of things in life now where there was love involved, the love has been replaced by money now.
1: Right. And that will make sense why the World Cup's in America, as you're saying, because it's a business move.
0: And look how many states there are in America. Look how big America is.
1: Right.
0: And Canada, I think, as well.
1: Right.
0: So who's going to be the main profit of all of that?
1: Mm. And you're saying the ticket prices have skyrocketed. Is it, I heard, something like £1 million or something like that?
0: Wouldn't surprise. Not that much, but it's expensive. It's not affordable.
1: Oh. What was that, Elijah? Was it?
0: So you'll get a lot of celebrities. That's all
2: probably
0: they're going to be showing.
2: 900 or something.
1: 900, okay.
0: Look who's watching the game, because they've got money to buy the best seat.
1: Right.
0: You're going to be, for maybe £300, you're going to need binoculars.
1: Right. So it's like the boxing matches where you've got all the celebrities who in the front seats and, yeah.
0: That can afford a £50,000 seat.
2: World Cup tickets.
0: That's why Tottenham are lucky, you know. Tottenham are lucky as a football club. But to be real, on a business level, they're laughing all the way to the bank.
2: Yeah, right. See, look.
1: I think I think Elijah's got the ticket prices for the World Cup.
2: World Cup tickets, look.
1: Yeah, so what's the prices? What's some of the prices, Elijah? Then Steve will talk about Tottenham. Yeah, what's the prices?
2: 598.
1: But that's what...
2: 535, 238, 1,045... 202, 336. Yeah.
1: I think once the original person buys, it's
0: 1,000 Elijah.
1: They hype up.
2: Yeah.
0: And that's just one game.
1: Wow.
0: Imagine how much it is to go and watch the final.
1: And the thing is, once the ticket, they get their hands on the tickets, the prices go up. The resale,
0: yeah, they're trying
1: value
0: to clamp down on that, because you got people that can afford to buy a bulk amount of ticket and then inflate the prices by 1,000%.
1: Jeez.
0: It's all business, man.
1: So see, you're saying about Tottenham's lucky. So you're saying about Tottenham's lucky. What were you saying?
0: Tottenham are lucky to stay up.
2: Yep.
0: In one respect.
1: Right.
0: They've still got the stadium that makes a lot of money.
1: Okay.
0: They've got the Formula One on in the basement.
1: Oh, Formula One in the basement?
0: Formula One go-karting.
1: Really? I didn't know that. Yeah?
0: Right. The pitch, they've got 5 different surfaces. American football, women's football, boxing.
1: Oh, right. Yeah.
0: Serious. So they're making a lot of money. The revenue from what they're making away from football, to me, outweigh Jay-Z. Beyonce's been there twice.
1: Yes.
0: Plus how much money that is.
1: Yeah, the corner fight as well. Yeah, the corner fight.
0: Joshua's fought there twice.
1: Yes. World Championship boxing, yeah.
0: Especially in the summer, rugby. A lot of rugby's played at Tottenham.
1: Oh, really?
0: Yeah, man.
1: And then you got the TV revenue from that as well.
0: Right, there you go.
1: You got ticket revenue to TV revenue. Yeah.
0: But my thing is, why isn't none of that money going back into the community?
1: Serious. That is serious, yeah.
0: Why is the community still run down? Why is Tottenham still one of the poorest places in Western Europe?

0: Yeah, that is.
1: And you got the best, not only football stadium, but concert venue in the world.
0: You're serious. You're right there, Steve. Yeah, why wasn't none of that going into the community?
1: You got the top Indian, single Indian artist, sold out the stadium.
2: All right.
1: Country and Western, heavy rock. Where's the money going back into the community?
0: Mm-hmm. That's serious. Yeah.
1: So economically, these are the things that I look at when we talk about football, to show you the nature of business.
0: Right. Serious, yeah.
1: Levy, he got 25 million and he just got made an MBE.
0: On top of that. Wow.
1: Services to football. What services? What services have you done to football?
0: Yeah. Just service to his own bank
1: imagine
0: account.
1: You're a working class family, but you've got to buy a fake shirt for your three sons. And even then, that might come to £100.
0: Right.
1: A free fake shirt.
0: So is that the average price of shirts are now £100, you're saying? Stevie?
1: If you're buying the official shirt, it's about £100, yeah.
0: Whoa.
1: Then you've got the shirt with the Premier League badge. That might cost you an extra £40.
0: Okay.
1: Then if you want a name on the back of it, that might be another £30, £40.
0: Jeez, I didn't realise that's how much the shirts were.
1: Spread out football is big. That's why I encourage any young boy, if you're good at football, just have that discipline, commitment and consistency. You can make a lot of money.
0: Right.
1: Kobe Mainly just got a pay rise, £300,000 a week.
0: Oh, is that what he's on now, yeah? Whoa.
1: Yeah, I'm happy for all of the black youths them that can make that money.
0: Yeah, yeah.
1: I'm happy for every single one of them. You win anything this
0: year. Right.
1: Take the money.
0: Serious, it's serious.
1: They were slagging up Ivan Tony. Oh, why are you going to Europe? And look how much money the man's getting. And they would have all took the opportunity if they had it.
0: Mm-hmm.
1: To make them go and sit down. And he still made the England squad.
0: That's right. None of them wanted to buy him as well when they had the opportunity.
1: No one didn't want to buy him, yeah.
0: And he still made, he still made the England squad.
1: He still made the England squad and don't play in England.
0: Mm-hmm.
1: So I'm happy for any one of them. Semenyo, Mbappe, although Mbappe's done some funny stuff that I'm not too in favour of. But any one of them that's making money and dictate, good luck to you.
0: Sorry, Steve, we've got to interrupt this broadcast. Elijah's got some bad news here. So, Elijah, would you like to say it to the...
3: You say it.
0: I don't even want to say it.
3: You say it.
0: Do you want a goalkeeper, Steve, for Tottenham? Because
3: exactly.
0: Onana's returning to Man United.
3: Oh, Lord.
1: Yeah.
3: Really? Yeah.
0: Onana.
1: That's not bad news.
3: Yes, it is.
1: So, this is what I say about football. This is what I say about propaganda of football. You know how good a goalkeeper is, Jammers?
0: Say again?
1: Because he's not being managed. He is a bad goalkeeper, but he's not being
3: managed. Horrid.
0: I fully agree. He's a bad goalkeeper.
3: If you want him, take him for £1. How about that? Take him for free. How about that? Take him for free. Your team can have him. We don't want him.
1: No. Have you seen him play at clubs before he was at Man United? So I'm going by what I've seen clips.
3: Horrid. Absolutely horrid. Why don't you take him? Why don't your team buy him then? For 20 mil.
1: He's
3: 20 mil.
1: Goalkeeper.
3: 20 mil.
1: Propaganda. And people talking thing can bring you down just like that. But he is a top goalkeeper. Trust me.
3: Sure he is.
1: He is a top goalkeeper.
3: Yeah,
1: he just needs
3: sure
1: to be managed properly.
3: Yeah, sure he is.
1: Mm-mm. I don't know what football you're watching. Did you see him when he was playing in France? Have you watched him when he was playing in Italy? You think Man United are going to buy a rubbish goalkeeper just for the sake of buying him?
3: He's horrible.
1: I don't think so.
3: Look.
1: I don't think so.
3: Kanati going to Real Madrid.
0: Oh, Kanati's gone to Real Madrid?
3: Yeah.
0: All right.
3: Yeah.
0: Serious.
1: Right. So this is what I'm saying to you. When people are saying, ah, he's rubbish, how'd you get to Real Madrid then? Why do Real Madrid want you?
0: Yeah.
1: If you're that bad.
0: Oh. What kind of player is he, Steve? Do you know?
1: What, Konate?
3: Oh, yeah. Marco Silva. Marco Silva's leaving Fulham and he's going to Benfica as manager.
0: Yeah?
3: Yeah.
0: Oh, wow.
1: Yeah, but Portugal's only got a little league, man, so that's nothing special. Portugal's football is small.
3: Savinho opened to joining Spurs.
0: Oh, Savinho's open to joining Spurs.
3: Yeah.
1: He's a good player, but he might not do well there. That's why I said it depends where if you're a good fit or you're not a good fit. People might hate you in the dressing room.
3: Yeah.
1: Then mentally that affects you.
0: Right.
1: Yeah, football, the way how football is. Yeah, people might hate you in the dressing room.
3: United, goalkeeper, Sanilla Mendes, winning signing of the season.
1: Andrew Cole and Teddy Sheringham hated each other. Literally hated each other, but it's their job and they got to play together.
0: Yeah.
1: Put it this way, Jammers. Imagine how many punch-ups happen in changing rooms that we don't know about. There's the ones that we read about. Two players from Real Madrid. Was it Real Madrid? The black man and the white man. They've had a punch-up twice.
0: Oh, right. I heard something about
1: that. There's a lot of stuff.
0: Mm-hmm.
1: There's a lot of stuff that affects your performance.
0: Mm.
1: Yeah? You're a black man, but you're playing for a racist club.
0: Mm-hmm. Yeah.
1: And you've just missed the shot.
0: Right.
1: Yeah, so there's a lot of things. But Onana, I've always rated him and I will still rate him. I'd love him to come back to the Premier League and prove people wrong.
3: Well, he ain't going to be at United for long.
1: Say that again?
3: Ooh, fair.
0: Any more news, Elijah?
3: Dude, that's Chelsea's new kit.
0: Oh, Chelsea's new kit, they look like one of their Marvel comic characters. any Chelsea fans out there, you better really check what kit you come up with.
1: Yeah, but it depends who your designers are. I'm sorry to say this, but Arsenal have some of the best kits because they got black kit designers.
0: Right.
1: Why do you think they've always got black and red and green in their kit? Because they've got black kit designers.
0: Right. Yeah, some of them kits really are.
1: Arsenal have some of the baddest kits, the colours. Because it just looks like Africa.
3: Alright, cool, let me show you this one.
0: Right, Elijah's got some more rubber dub use. Rubber dub football. Rubber dub use.
3: They've always got bad kits here. Cool, let me show you. So what, is this a good kit, yeah? Look, what, is that a good kit, yeah? Is that a good kit, yeah?
0: Oh, no,
3: is that, is that a good kit? Is that a good kit?
0: Elijah just showed me one of the Arsenal kits.
3: Is that good?
0: It does look like it, you know.
1: Horrid. Yeah, but that's just one kit, man. That's just one kit, and we've all got our own opinions.
3: Look, that, is that...
1: That's what you need to remember. We all have our own opinions. So you're not always going to agree.
0: Yeah. Elijah is really going to town on some of the kits that we've seen here.
1: Me personally, I'm against anything with pink in it. It's my opinion.
3: Look at that. Horrid. Absolutely horrid.
1: Yeah, man. My opinion. Why? And you know why they've done that. I don't want to go into anything to get the station in trouble. But you know why they've done that. We know why they've done that, man. Mark, he refused to put on the rainbow armband, and they chastised him for it. And he gave his explanation. He grew up in a Christian household.
0: Right.
1: Religion was before football.
0: Right.
1: But see, this is going back to money again.
0: Mm-hmm.
1: You wear that LGBT armband, right? So now we've got a situation. I'm just putting this out there. we have a point now where a lot of clubs have, how can I put it? Like, for example, you've got the West Indian Tottenham Supporters Club.
0: Yes.
1: You now have, many clubs have their gay section.
0: Well, I think that's what the professor, he brought to the table, that a lot of the, you know, the issues before, there used to be a lot of racial bodies to defend racial, but now it's been overtaken by the alphabet, and which are not a large representative of the football league, but they, as you just said, you know, in the high positions, they've manoeuvred themselves into that arena.
1: Right. So, gentlemen, hear what I'm saying to you. How long have they been doing kick racism out of football? What have they done towards it?
0: Mm-mm. Nothing.
1: There you go.
0: But I've been getting enough funding off it to set up, you know, to, so this is what's interested the other people, the other groups to get involved in it.
1: They will get the funding, but it's like, you know what? I've ticked that box. To satisfy the masses. Players are still getting abused up to the last game of the season. They're getting abused for missing a goal. You're getting online abuse. How can you ban that person for life? You mean you're banning them for one season?
0: Yeah.
1: Ban them for life, man. So it just shows you that it's just more, what's the word? It's more covert.
0: Mm-hmm.
1: Some of the highest paid players are black. You think people like that?
0: Right.
1: It'd be real. You think they like that?
0: You're right. No. You're right.
1: You are the top players in the world. Black man.
0: Right.
1: And in millions of pounds. They hate that. So, it was the prime example. I think, was it Pogba and Mbappe? Them man can afford to, like, what, you abuse me? I'm coming off the pitch. Right. That's the kind of power that these men have. Yeah? So now you've had a man that's walked off the pitch and you've got to pay him £500,000 for a week's pay. Because this is his job. But he's got so much money that any club will take him. I'm coming off of this pitch, man. That's how big I am.
0: Right.
1: You've got to pay me my £500,000 next Friday in my bank account.
0: Serious. Oh, just got a news from London Football. Was Inter Milan co-owner David Beckham's trying to get Pep Guardiola.
1: Inter Milan.
0: Yeah, David Beckham's trying.
3: Oh, okay.
0: But I don't think he's gonna.
3: That's not gonna happen.
1: I don't think so because Pep's a football man.
0: Mm-hmm.
1: He's not just into money.
0: Oh,
1: he's a proper footman.
0: Rashford's gonna look like might return to Man United for pre-season, but
3: yes.
0: Arsenal, Chelsea, Newcastle, and Tottenham are monitoring.
3: Tottenham. We're not gonna.
0: Would you take him, Stevie? As you said, is would you take Rashford?
1: I would take him if he sorted out his discipline and realised that you're part
3: fine.
1: Of us.
3: He's fine. He's fine.
0: Right.
1: Not Marcus Rashford, FD, because he's not a rubbish player. Remember, he's been doing that from the age of 18. Top player.
0: Right. Right.
1: Fair,
0: right.
1: Man.
0: Mm-hmm.
1: When Man United kept changing manager, he looked on it like, look, I've been here from day one. I'm the big man, Rainer. You're not the big man. You're just part of the setup.
0: Right.
1: But Rashford's a top player from day one. Mm-hmm. And, right, let me show you the other side of football now. This is real. See Marcus Rashford?
0: Mm-hmm.
1: From he come up with that about feeding the youth then?
0: Yeah.
1: They didn't want that.
0: Okay. Mm.
1: That's what they didn't want.
0: Mm-hmm.
1: Yeah? Mm-hmm. So it's the thing whereby, let me use an easier example. When Beyonce put up her fist at the football thing a few years ago, what happened to her? They took all her songs off the radio.
0: Right.
1: Remember, one company, how many radio stations? So we're sharing you black watching, no? We don't care how much money you got. We run this.
0: Mm.
1: That's when it flopped for Marcus Rashford. Because the politicians didn't like it and said, oh, you need to stick to football.
0: Yeah.
1: So in my eyes, it's a smear campaign.
0: Right.
1: So you know what? Man United phone up Chelsea, listen, we don't want him in our team, yeah? We're all going to put out this thing against him. Because politically, he's highlighting too much stuff for poor people. So we're going to have an undercover smear campaign against Marcus Rashford and make sure he don't get bought by anyone. We just keep loaning him here and loaning him there.
0: Mm-hmm.
1: But he's gone too far with this.
0: Okay.
1: Think about it. Look what he done. Look at that big campaign that he done about feeding children, you know. Politicians don't want to hear that.
0: That's a politician's job.
1: Mm-hmm.
0: Yeah, it's true. Because the amount of money that footballers get, they could easily put money together and do certain things, you know, for communities.
1: Right. Paul Pogba said, this is his exact words. I'm going to try and find it and put it in the group. If all the top African players put their money together and make an African league, they'll be the best in the world.
0: Yeah, right. And that's what Paul Pogba said. Look at that.
1: Mm-hmm. I'm going to find it. I'm going to find the write-up, yeah.
0: Okay.
1: And create a league in Africa, it'll be the best in the world.
0: Right.
1: Because you are going to get one and two top white players.
0: Yes.
1: Or Caucasian or whatever.
0: Mm-hmm. Yeah, you get big interest.
1: Sorry?
0: You'd get big interest and people would be forced to take notice.
1: That's when you'll see the money coming in, investment.
0: Yeah, 100%. Because as you say, it follows money. And if that's getting bigger money and it's attracting, and then less black players are coming to the European countries, there's going to be a financial switch.
1: Even if you look at, I remember years ago when German football was German football.
0: Mm-hmm.
1: Now, if you look at the origin of most, I don't know what the squad is now, maybe it's something for Elijah to look at. Most of the players in the German team were not born in Germany.
0: Okay.
1: Look at a lot of European international teams now. Mm-hmm. They've got black players.
0: Right. Yeah.
1: Maybe their parents emigrated to Sweden or France or whatever. Yeah. Right. Gone are the days where, I'm born in Germany, I play for Germany. Yeah.
0: Mm-hmm.
1: Germany have got a large contingency of Turkish players. Because Germany's right near the Turkish border, isn't it?
0: Right.
1: If I'm wrong. Yeah?
0: Right.
1: And then you got to think of migration and immigration.
0: Mm-hmm. Yeah.
1: So once you can get that, I might be born in England, but if I can get a German passport, I'll play for Germany.
0: Yeah.
1: Because I've got better opportunities for my family.
0: And if you look at the madness, look, the amount of sort of black players that couldn't qualify to get selected for England that could have played for Jamaica.
1: Right.
0: That's crazy.
1: Yes. Good. That's a very. Another example, I don't know if they're still playing internationally, but you had two brothers, Boateng, Prince Boateng, and the other one. One of them played for Ghana, one of them played for Germany.
0: Right.
1: Different citizenship.
0: Mm-mm. Right. Wow.
1: Yeah, and not being funny, if you can get on that boat and cross the border, you're a black man, but you've got a different passport now.
0: Yeah.
1: So there's many different... The way how football has evolved, there's so many different aspects to it now, but to me, it's all about business.
0: Right.
1: Yeah, and now you're seeing an emergence of... So, I'm not even going to call it white privilege, but privilege ex-players where their children are at clubs.
0: Okay. Right. Yes.
1: Yeah, Heskey's got two sons. There's a lot of ex-players where their children are at clubs, and it's not, I'm being honest, it's not about white privilege because there's a lot of black players.
0: Yeah, most of the top players have got, as you said, they've got their players that, they've got their children playing at clubs, you know? Ronaldo, Rooney, yeah, they've all got them there.
1: What's funny is though, Beckham's son's been everywhere and no one don't want him because he's rubbish. No one don't want him because he's rubbish, man.
0: Yeah. Oh, yeah. It's a different subject. Elijah, what do you think of the Spygate? He's not going to be sacked now. Do you think he should be sacked for the spying? You know, no, but the FA spying. The Southampton manager.
1: He hasn't finished it, then.
0: Huh?
1: If they want him out.
0: I think they say he's not going to be sacked. That's the latest coming in.
1: They're not going to sack him. No, but let me show you the politics of football now.
0: Right.
1: All right, the company's going to sack you, but we can ban you from managing a club in the league.
0: Uh-huh.
1: That's the politics of football. Right. The club have backed him,
0: mm-hmm.
1: but the FA are going to be like, no, we can't have him in here.
0: Right.
1: Do you know what we'll do? We'll ban him.
0: Oh, did you hear what Elijah was saying? You know the guy that they found behind the tree that was spying on the players, yeah? He was also on Tottenham's payroll because they thought they was going to get relegated.
1: Yeah. We're still in the Premier League, mate. We're still there. Big things next season, hopefully.
0: Who knows?
1: Yeah, so the FA, because I was watching the interview today, the club said they're going to support him. He's a young coach. He made a mistake.
0: Mm-hmm.
1: But it's like the FA still want to do him. But I think it's because he's foreign.
0: Right.
1: Remember, legislation and the way how they do things, they make sure they do it legally.
0: Mm-hmm.
1: Right. So all it is for the man them FA to sit down and have a meeting.
0: Mm-hmm.
1: Yeah, let's kick him out. The club want him, but we don't want him. Let's kick him out.
0: Right. Oh, I've just got the statistics for the football league top scorers. Haaland with 27 goals. Second was 22, Igor
3: Thiago
0: Brentford. Wow, I didn't know. Yeah.
1: Why you think I said Brazil again? Well, that's my team. They got a hot team this year.
0: Right. Then Semenyo, 17 goals for Man City. Oliver Watkins had 16. You're sorry, Steve, you were going to say something about Semenyo?
1: Ollie Watkins redeemed himself.
0: Okay.
1: He was on a downward slope, but he's kind of redeemed himself.
0: Mm-hmm.
1: See, football is funny, Jammers. Some players start slow,
0: mm-hmm.
1: and the race is not for the swift. Some players come good towards the end of the season.
0: Right.
1: Yeah, some players, they might get injured at the beginning of the season, and that's their season done. So mm-hmm. I said football's a funny game, man.
0: Right. See if we can get a chance to D. One second. Hold on a second, Steve. We can see if we can get a chance to D added to this. One second, Stevie.
1: Yeah, they got 115 charges. That's why Pep was like, you know what? I want to stick around, but he knows what's coming. He knows what we don't know.
0: Right. Mm-hmm.
1: Yeah? And then you got to look on it like this. It's political and it's Arab man that own Man City.
0: Mm-hmm.
1: Yeah? So Pep's like, you know what? Let me get out. I've won two more trophies. Let me get out while I can get out with my name clean.
0: Right.
1: You know, ain't nothing to do with it.
0: Right. Serious.
1: Jammers, 115 charges. What are they?
0: Mm-mm.
1: 115, you know? I overspent here and I overspent there. 115. Like they've thrown the book at them.
0: That's serious, that is.
1: Of course it's serious. And Arab football, they're trying to push it in a big way, taking a lot of ex-players, paying them a lot of money. Yeah, right. So the man in my life. But that's our game. Yeah. But Arab man, oil money. The richest club is Newcastle.
0: Okay.
1: Yeah, man. Arab money.
0: Right. Serious.
1: And they haven't really spent nothing yet.
0: Mm-hmm. That's another thing. How come certain clubs can be spending big money and other clubs that have more money can't spend?
1: Because it's going back to that thing we need to talk about. Professor would have a better insight. Financial sustainability.
0: Yeah. Sorry, Steve. Chancellor's trying to join, so I'm going to recall you and see if we can include him that way. Yeah?
1: Yeah, no problem.
0: Okay, respect. Yeah, so rise up. Like to rise up. Excellent, once again, from Stevie Marshall. I do believe we've got Chancellor trying to get through, so we're going to give him another call and see if we can connect that way. Like to rise up each and everyone tuning in on a rubber of football. So we're going to just recall and see if we can get the chance to be in on this one as well. I'm just going to rise up each and everyone is tuning in. See if we can get a chance to D in on the act. As he's been trying to reach us. Boom. Greetings, Stevie.
2: Not here, bro.
0: You could, yeah, cool. No, still I haven't. You tried to join, but we wasn't able to get through. Chancellor, if you're listening, see if I can text him to call in on the other number. I was trying to get him. Yeah, so sorry, Steve, you can carry on. In relation to the. You're talking about Man City and their charges. And
2: man, 115 charges is a lot of charges, bro.
0: Mm-hmm.
2: Not 10 or 20, 115. So I'm thinking, what have they done?
0: Right.
2: It's got to be something to do with money. Because with Newcastle, before the new owners took over, they was trying to make sure that the government ain't got no involvement in the financing of Newcastle.
0: Right.
2: That was the big sticking point.
0: Oh, you mean the actual Saudi government?
2: Yeah.
0: Right. You still there, Stevie?
2: Yeah, and Man City have had Arab owners for a while now.
0: Right.
2: Oh yeah, so going back to why other clubs are able to spend, so with, for example, Man City is owned by these people with money. Yeah, so Tottenham have like a board of directors, so they can't just spend money like that, basically. But it's something we need to talk about next season. It's called financial sustainability. And what it does is, so you have some clubs that spend above their means.
0: Yes.
2: Yeah, mm-hmm. So these are the things that they're trying to stop.
0: Right.
2: Chelsea just got fined for spending how much million or billion. And at the end of the day, these rich owners, these clubs are like toys. That's why you will see certain clubs, for example, like the Glazers have been around forever. Man United have always been one of the richest and biggest clubs in the world. I don't care what anyone says.
0: Right.
2: So Man United will go in for a player. The Arab man will be like, Joe, we got more money, man. Let's put another 20 million on top. Mm-hmm. So sometimes they're bidding against each other, not even about the player.
0: Right.
2: Just to show the financial clout.
0: Okay.
2: That's how football's become, man.
0: Mm. For real.
2: That's what I don't like about it. It's taken so much out of the game. You know, yeah, of course, times have changed and players have to get money, but they've taken too much out of it.
0: Mm.
2: So the sad thing is, you've got a young boy that maybe has been at a club from the age of 6 or 7. He'll get to 19 and he's sold. Because a club would rather go to another country and buy a big name brand.
0: Right.
2: Yeah, and then that player now has to go down to the Championship League. Then he works his way back up again. Well, who's this player? He's been around for a time.
0: Mm-hmm.
2: But he never got the chance.
0: Right, like the Semenyo you were just saying about earlier.
2: Yeah. I think even Cristiano Ronaldo's son, Messi's son, all of these players have got their sons at clubs already.
0: Right. Yeah.
2: You know, I just think it just needs to be a fairer world for, mm-hmm. especially for young people that, you know, football is their life. They're still young. They're still children.
0: Mm-hmm.
2: And they've been treated like cattle fodder.
0: Right.
2: That's the reality of it.
0: Serious.
2: Yeah, if you look at some of these players that are top players, especially in England, look at how many clubs. I think they said that Eze was on the verge of going to work for Tesco's.
0: Right.
2: Because they're young, and then you've been at these clubs from a young age. You're going to get fed up, innit? You know what? I can't do this anymore. And the psychological effect it has on them. Because some of them eat, sleep, drink, breathe football. Mm. And then after 15 years, oh, we don't want you, son.
0: Yeah, serious.
2: But their values increase. Yeah, it's about in. So you've got maybe 11-year-olds that could be worth, as an example, $250,000. If I can keep you for 10 years and increase that value, I've done good business. We don't care about you. And it's sad. It's not fair, and it's sad. That's why I tell any of them, you get a chance to make the money, you make that money. Mm-hmm. You might earn $5,000 playing part-time on a Saturday.
0: Right.
2: And then there's a lot of black players that actually play in Europe because they get better opportunity. Even one of them, Jamal Musiala, he's actually got German citizenship now, but he's... I think he plays for Bayern Munich. Yeah, he's got German citizenship.
0: Mm-hmm, mm-hmm.
2: Where's Elijah?
0: Elijah's here, man. He's taking in the information. He's looking for something else to stun you with, you know?
2: Okay. Maybe... Because the World Cup is about a week away, so maybe we can...
0: Yeah, I think once the games start, then we'd be more. We'll have a lot more to...
2: Have a look at the African teams involved.
0: Mm-hmm.
2: Get the squads up and see how many black players are in each international team.
0: Yeah, that could be a good thing to do, yeah, for next time. You know? Yeah, cool. So, yeah, I think we've covered quite... You got anything else, Lige, before we move on to...
3: Man United are... Intent on strengthening their midfield this summer with Bournemouth, Alex Scott, and West Ham's Matheus Fernandes.
2: What's the latest news, Lige, on the football front, Premier League front?
3: Of interest.
0: Yeah. Huh? What's the latest news on the Premiership football front? Transfers or anything else?
2: Things are still happening. Although it's finished, things will still be happening.
3: What? Transfers?
0: Yeah, any interesting news?
3: Rise
0: up, Chancellor, if you're listening, we tried to contact you. You can ring in on the other number. Rise up, Chancellor, he's been trying to get through.
2: Anana, going back to Manchester United, remember I told you, Jammers?
0: Yeah.
2: Carrick is an ex-footballer, he's not a fool.
0: Mm-mm.
2: Because they're going to keep him, aren't they, Carrick?
3: Yep.
0: Yeah.
2: Right. So why would Carrick want to bring back Anana? Think about it.
3: Yeah.
2: You think about that.
0: What's this? Largest got me some more rubber dub information. There's going to be 5 rule changes for the World Cup. This is latest rubber dub information by Elijah. It's going to be a 5-second countdown for throwing and goal kicks. Boy, that's. Red cards for players covering their mouths during confrontation.
3: What?
0: Is this for real, Lige? Yeah. Punishments for teams walking off the pitch in protests. Wow. Mandatory 1 minute off field treatment periods.
4: Yep.
0: Oh, we just got a chancellor coming in. And the last one is VAR can step in if a foul committed before the ball enters the play at a set. Sorry, VAR can step in if a foul committed before the ball enters play at set pieces, and VAR can overturn wrongly awarded second yellow cards and corner kicks. Thanks, Elijah. So, yes, Chancellor, you're with us. Oh, we had Chancellor for a little while. Yeah, so rise up,
4: yes,
0: Chancellor.
4: Yes, I'm in there.
0: Oh, rise up, Chancellor.
4: Rise up, man. Big up, Stevie. Big up, Prince Elijah, Jawanda, Jammers, and the whole Rubber Dog football fraternity.
0: Yeah. Rise
1: up. Is he still in Jamaica?
4: Yeah, man.
1: What?
4: You won't let me leave, Stevie.
0: we got Chancellor's our scout is in Jamaica at the moment.
1: Look, sorry to cut you, but there's another sellout on Teddy getting his MBE. Sorry to say.
4: Teddy who?
1: Idris Elba. The first... Redder, he was the first high-profile person to come on TV... in the media and said, I've got the COVID jab. You don't remember?
4: Yeah. Yep, I remember.
1: Right. And it was funny, 2 months ago, he got fined for speeding. Now he's getting his MBE. And we're not any of them kind of people there.
4: See, yeah, it's true, man.
1: Yeah, we're not any of them.
4: Yeah. It's true, man. Yeah, man. Yeah, yeah. You know,
1: he tried to get us to get the jab.
4: Yep. Among many others of the chosen few who will thank definitely you. Set us down the line. Down the
1: thank
4: road.
1: You, brother. Thank you, brother. Yeah,
4: I'm not. Yeah, and we got names and we got proof and evidence to call out any one of them. So make them step forward, man. You know, don't ramp in the rubber of our crew.
1: That's right. We talk about more than football.
4: Yeah.
1: That's right, named Rubber Dog.
4: See it there? Yeah, man. Yes, Stevie, man. Boy, I've stopped. My nails can grow back, man. Well, we survived. I had no fingernails, man. And I was looking at my toenails.
1: You had to look on the political, economical situation. Who runs the banking system in the world?
4: True. Yeah, man. You know, the people who wish to be.
1: Yeah, a Premier League without Spurs ain't going to happen.
4: Yeah. I know, yeah. I was trying to imagine what it would be like, you know, and yeah, nobody really kind of was looking forward to that, much as like the revived rivalry and stuff was talking. Yeah, nobody could really fathom how it would be, you know, without us.
1: Right, there you go.
4: Yeah, man. You know, Man United didn't know what to do.
1: Don't show off Elijah, please.
4: I know.
0: He just managed to calm him down.
3: I mean, you finished 17th twice. You finished twice back to back 17th, by the way. Okay then. Stay down there.
0: You should have started him off again, you know.
4: Yeah, man, it's true, though.
1: We've got the record. Lige finishing 17th, 2 seasons on the chop, man.
4: Yeah. Yeah. And we don't want to be like Arsenal, man. 4 seasons in a row, man. The same position. No, you're second place.
1: Chancellor, bro. I reckon Arsenal won that Premier League. That's their lot now. That's it.
3: Yeah, they're not going to get it for how long now? And they're for sure not going to win a BCL.
1: They're not going to do nothing else but stabbing up people on parade.
4: Is that what it was? Is the behaviour on the parade?
3: They were fighting each other as well. They were fighting each other.
0: Yeah?
3: Yeah, they were fighting each other.
0: You got any more information on that? Like, so Arsenal fans were fighting each other, yeah?
3: Yeah.
0: Never happy, boy.
1: Yeah.
0: Serious.
1: From Enfield all the way back to Seven Sisters, it was just pure love. Them hooligans come out 6 stabbings.
0: Wow. One for every cup they didn't win.
4: Yeah, but Arsenal is kind of known as like a passive, like their supporters are usually were kind of known as like, you know, quiet and, you know, other supporters take liberties with them, really, you know, chasing
1: the they're the pretty boys, aren't it? They're the drama boys.
4: Yeah, so I'm kind of surprised that they're attacking each other, you know?
1: That's behavior.
4: Yeah, man. And that's for those million of people who's up and down all invading all around North London, you know. I think that's disgraceful. A sea of a million Reds, they were reporting. Reds T-shirts. Yeah, disgraceful.
1: But, brother, do you know how many of them were not Arsenal support?
4: Oh, of course. Yeah. Glory hunters, you know. Glory. Like, many names I could call out right now, but the show would be extended, you know. Yes, I'm talking to you and you and you and you, you glory hunters. Yep. No, next season you. Yeah.
1: I had on my red, gold, and green Ajax, sir.
4: Yeah. See? Yeah, man. The next season, whoever win the Premiership, them same half a million, no, 750,000 people would buy some more shirts from whoever win it and be down there on the ground. So, Arsenal, don't run up your mouth too much about your crowd. You know, half of them was like, I want to be.
1: When Arsenal man goes to me, oh, you're not doing the Arsenal shirt. I'm like, son, I've been supporting football before you were born. Yeah. So I'll wear whatever shirt I feel to wear. And looking, yeah. I said, yeah, I've been supporting football from before you was born. When England won the World Cup, I don't remember it, but I was running up and down. And he looked at me. You lot, I just hurry come up, armchair supporters.
0: Seriously, easy, Stevie.
3: Yep.
0: Yeah,
1: they don't know nothing about football.
3: There's a lot of fake fans.
4: You know, well, let me add a little bit of balance, though. I've got, you know, in all fairness, we have to say congratulations to some.
0: Congratulations to? And Elijah just. Cut out the congratulations.
1: Elijah cut him off.
0: The Elijah, man, he can't do them thing there, man.
3: Yes,
0: the man's
3: funny
0: from
3: yes,
0: Jamaica.
3: Yes,
0: he won't do congratulations, and you cut him off.
3: Yes, I can.
1: Elijah's jokes,
0: man. So apologies to Chancellor on the international call there. But I told you should not mention Tottenham to Elijah. We just calmed him down. Now he's cut you off, so apologies. Elijah, you get a £10 fine for that. Cutting off a fellow presenter.
1: I don't even mention Tottenham when Elijah's on there. You mad? Well, I wait my turn.
0: So rise up, Chancellor. You could try and call back if you're...
3: I'd rather you not.
0: Don't listen to Elijah. Yeah,
1: sure. Go and cut through the charging wire. Where is he in country? One goat cut through, bite through the charging wire.
0: Rise up, Chancellor. I know you did say you're having a problem trying to get through, but you managed to get through. You know, so rise up. And the goat. You know, we have to apologize to the listeners. Goat. We're here now. It's a goat that did actually cut off Chancellor. You know, so rise up. You know, I think he's recruiting for Tottenham, actually. He's on a recruiting mission. You know, so we'll see.
1: What I'm saying is, all my black brothers and sisters, be careful out there. Because that case that happened today, where the policeman then...

0: That's gonna cause two
1: problems. Yeah, I'm trying to get back in touch.
2: You're back in chat,
1: like. Is that you, Jeb?
2: Greetings.
1: Yeah, I'm back with you. Yeah, can you hear me?
2: Yeah.
1: Yeah.
2: Is there somebody else there as well?
1: Nah, well, I'm with people, innit? No, it's just me, one.
3: At the board. At the board and the phone.
1: Yeah. Huh?
2: Rise up.
1: Yeah. Can you hear me, Jamis?
2: Yeah, I can hear you. And the goat and the fowl as well, yes.
1: Yes. We have a couple of chicken coming up the road, you know, so you might hear them add to the conversation as well. You know? Yeah. Yeah, sorry about that. No, my other device, man, you know, it keeps dropping out with the signal up here, man, you know. I'm up in the mountains at the moment, you know, looking down on the flat. Yeah, man, boy, dodging some eagles, mate, and some sparrows and stuff, dive bombing the rest of the planet, man. Yeah.
2: Can rise up the listeners in Jamaica as well, tuning into Rubber Dove Football.
1: Yes, yeah. I saw a lot of glory hunters and those wagonists. Celebrating, you know, walking around with Arsenal shirts, and the day before they was in like Liverpool shirts and stuff, you know, even though it's red, you know. I had one or two words with some of them, and after a while I say, you know, something, leave them, let them have their fun, you know. But yeah, man, the football buzz over here, everybody's getting all kind of speculation about the World Cup, so that's the next buzzword and activity everyone's kind of gearing towards, man. And it's been fun, actually, you know. Yeah, there've been some funny little predictions, and all of a sudden, well, you know how football goes, you know, everybody turns into experts and managers and superb coaches. Yeah, so interesting so far, man. Yeah, man. Stevie, them gone there, still there?
3: I'm here, bro.
2: Stevie's still with us, yeah.
1: I don't think I'm in the group section.
2: No, but we can hear you loud and clear.
1: Okay, yeah. All right.
2: Anything you want to ask Stevie or... Oh, Stevie. Stevie.
4: Yes.
2: Can you hear us? Yeah, sorry,
4: you
2: mentioned something about a youth, something happened today in the news. What was that about?
4: Oh, there was a case where an English young man was stabbed by an Asian boy with a ceremonial sword.
2: Right.
4: A little dagger. But what happened was the Asian youth was claiming that he was racially abused. The English youth that got stabbed was thrown on the floor, handcuffed by police, telling him he can't breathe, he's just been stabbed, and he died.
2: Okay. Serious.
4: The Asian youth got 18 years, but I just saw Nigel Farage on the telly, so that's going to... So I'm just telling people, be mindful.
2: Right.
4: When they're out on the road.
2: Mm-hmm. Mm, serious, okay.
4: But they're not certain little things, aren't it?
2: Mm-hmm. What is the... Oh, I think we're coming up to...
4: Did we like to find the information? About who the favourites are, how many African clubs are
2: involved. I think we're just going to do that for next week, because it's quite a bit of information. So we're gonna do that for next week, yeah? We're doing that. Respect.
4: Okay.
2: Yeah, we're doing that for next week. I think we're coming into extra time now, so we have a football round-up then, yes? So, yeah, another... Yeah, thanks again, Stevie.
4: Come on, Spurs. First game of the season will be Man United, and we're going to beat them 4-1.
5: You mean United's going to battle Tottenham 5-1?
4: Oh, I just wanted to see if Elijah was still there. He's still there. Nice one, Lige.
5: Yeah,
2: it should be good. Yeah, it's looking good next season, I think. You know, it'd be more evenly matches.
5: United's running the league.
2: Yeah. Chancellor, are you still there? No, I think Chance has cut off. So I think, yes, I know. Yeah, respect, Elijah, Chancellor, Stevie. Excellent contribution once again, you know. And once the World Cup matches start, then we'll be back in full flow. Anything to say, Elijah?
5: United.
2: Yes, Stevie?
4: Come on, you Spurs.
2: Cool. Once again, Steve, we'd like to thank you once again for your contribution. Excellent contribution again. You know, as I said, next strong, we'll get the information you're asking about the African players in the World Cup. Yes? Cool. All right.
4: Yeah, so, that and even about the financial sustainability.
2: Yeah, cool. Yeah, we should have hopefully either the professor or the referee would be with us next strong as well.
4: Yeah, someone that would have a bit more, because I'm just scratching the surface of it, but someone that has more concrete information about how it really works and what
2: right,
4: it means.
2: Okay. Yeah, we've also got another therapist, a woman therapist who does women's football will be joining us in the next couple of weeks as well, so that'll add to it as well, you know. So rise
4: up.
2: Rise up. Okay, that's Rubber Dub Football. I'd like to thank each and every one. Stand by for Wordology coming up next. What is this the right time? I'm on. Am I on the right time? I'm finishing it early, ain't I? So I think we've still got some more time.
4: Yeah. It's 15 minutes to 7.
2: Oh, 15 minutes to 7. We still have some more. Is there anything else you want to, that people might want to take?
4: Was it an hour or 2 hours?
2: It's an hour and a half. It depends on the discussion. It's either an hour and a half, but it's got the license to go to 2 hours, depending on the content. So it's got flexibility. Yeah, but it's from 5. Yeah, anybody listening, the Rubber Dub Football starts from 5 and goes on to either 6:30 or 7, depending. And then after
4: it's the World Cup. Sorry, it's the World Cup, man. So whatever country you're representing or whoever you... Get involved.
2: Yeah, get involved.
4: This is an international thing.
2: Mm-hmm. That's right.
4: And there's a lot of men from the continent of Africa that are heavily into their football. You got Ghana in there. Mm-hmm. You got Senegal in there. Ivory Coast. So bring your voice to the table, man.
2: That's right. That's right. Call it and let us know what you think.
4: Yeah, let us know what you think. Bring your voice to the table. It'd be very interesting.
2: Yeah. And I think that's what we've got to encourage from next time to get... I'll start making announcements to give the people the number to call in as well during the show.
4: Yeah, maybe get a little ad done. Listen, yes. I've got to go, yeah?
2: Okay, rise up, Stevie. Rise up. Cool. Rise up, Elijah, yeah? Any final words on that? No. You're okay, cool. So I'd like to thank each and everyone, especially Stevie and Elijah and Chancellor, for their contributions on Rubber Dub Football. Stand by for Wordology. Do remember you can catch Chancellor D from 7 till 10 tomorrow morning, and also Jawanda from 1 till 6, not to be missed. Ital and Vital show live here on Conscious Radio. I'd like to rise up each and everyone who's listening in, and this is the new time slot for Rubber Dub Football. And also for Wordology. So once again, Rubber Dub Football runs from 5 till 6:30 / 7, and Wordology follows after that up until the hours of 8. And the hosts, the main hosts are Elijah, myself, Chancellor D, and Stephen Marshall, and we have fellow guests of FA qualified Rubber Dub referee and also professor sports therapist here on Rubber Dub Football. Rise up each and everyone. Stand by for Wordology coming up next after the next tracks. Boom. Okay.

0: ow. Yeah, we finished slightly earlier on. We're on live now. So you're okay to start from scratch from now?
1: Yeah, give me five, man. Let me go to the job.
0: Okay, cool. So yes, yeah? Yeah, so
1: and then I'll call in. I'll let you kick off.
0: Okay.
1: And then I'll call in, bro.
0: Fine. Yeah? Respect.
1: What's the subject today?
0: As usual, we're just gonna give the people, because like it's a new time slot. So we're just going to introduce the people to Wordology. Some have never heard of it before. So we're just going to go back to the start, back from the basics to start off with, and then take it wherever you want to take it from there. Yeah?
1: No worries, okay. Bro. No drums. Okay then.
0: So that was
1: CN5, yeah?
0: CN5. So that was a sneak preview of Edison. And this is me and Edison do break down the words, meaning of words, and also looking at the spiritual aspect of words. And it's broadcast from Crystal Clarity Studio, Platonium Studios of Jawanda. Since the days of Brother Dougie brought me and Edison together. It was a Barrington, who's an expert in herbal and herbs. He heard of me and heard of Edison and said, you two should link up. And we linked up on the platform of Brother Dougie, and through Brother Dougie's shows were on a Tuesday as well, and they went from 9 till 2 o'clock a morning, you know. So that's how me and Edison got together, and it's continued with Jawanda. Heard about me as well, brought us me on here and let make up Edison. So he's continued. So I've got to rise up Jawanda as well for keeping the vibes going from Brother Dougie. So this would not be possible without Brother Dougie's influence and without Jawanda's input here, giving us the platform about Wordology. So once again, I'd like to thank Rubber Dub Football Team earlier, and also Jawanda earlier. Keep it locked, this is Conscious Radio. So what is Wordology? Wordology is the study of the words that we've been given to use, because everything you do relates to words. You know, when you think about words, and depending on all your actions relate to words, you know. So people, your job interviews, your partners that you meet, your friends that you meet, arguments, Brother Dougie's shows were on a Tuesday as well, and they went from 9 till 2 o'clock a morning, you know. So that's how me and Edison got together, and it's continued with Jawanda. Heard about me as well, brought us me on here and let make up Edison. So he's continued. So I've got to rise up Jawanda as well for keeping the vibes going from Brother Dougie. So this would not be possible without Brother Dougie's influence and without Jawanda's input here, giving us the platform about Wordology. So once again, I'd like to thank Rubber Dub Football Team earlier, and also Jawanda earlier. Keep it locked, this is Conscious Radio. So what is Wordology? Wordology is the study of the words that we've been given to use, because everything you do relates to words, you know.

words that we've been given to use, because everything you do relates to words. You know, when you think about words, and depending on all your actions relate to words. You know, so people, your job interviews, your partners that you meet, your friends that you meet, arguments that you get into, all depend on words, the things that you tell yourself, whether you feel good or whether you feel bad. Everything relates to words, you know. So what if the words that you use, you haven't been shown the real way of using words? Why are some people happier? Why are some people more successful? Why can some people communicate better? Why is it that when you get in trouble with the law and you go to court, you find that you have to have somebody else to speak to you? What is it about the words? So what if I told you that the words that we're using are not what you think they are? You know, and what if somebody has developed a system of words that keeps you down and keeps them up? And this is the basis of wordology. Edison talks about spirituality and how you feel and the spiritual aspects. I talk about how words have been put together. And basically, you've been given a lower, just like a dog has been trained to move to a sound. This is what the schooling system is designed to do. It's designed to train you to move to a sound, like just like a dog, without questioning what that sound is. And if you are not allowed to question, or you're not taught to question anything, then you're just being trained, just like in the army, just to do what I say to do, and don't answer back. So this is the system that has been put in place to keep a certain class of people at a disadvantage and another class of people an advantage. They even have the cheek to call it upper class and lower class. Now, if you're living as a human being, why would you want to categorize that you are better than another human being, when basically you both have the same eyes, same nose, same ears, so same muscle capacity? So what makes you think that you are better than another human being? You know, what is it that you see in yourself that is superior to another human being? You know, so this is a mindset, you know, that as where a certain type of people class themselves better than another set of people. And the reasoning behind that is not that they are more powerful or can fly or have like a superpower like in a Marvel comic or anything like that. It's not a question of having any extra abilities. It's a question, when you look at the history, it's relating to theft, robbery, war, and actually having an inferior complex. Because if you have a superior mind, then you'll be happy, you'll be joyful, you'll be calm, you'll be relaxed. But if you have an inferior mind, you're going to be tense, you're going to be grudgeful, you're going to be jealous, you're going to be hateful. And to compensate your inferiority, you're going to develop a superior oratory. Oratory is the way you speak. So you're going to speak in a certain way to make yourself look that you have power. And this is the basis of the so-called upper classes. They have developed a way of speaking in a way to make themselves have power. They have developed a science of speaking to enable them to be able to trick other people out of land, property, and to make people pay their money. You know, this is why the device that they use to do the biggest thefts is what they call it between their lips, teeth. They call it teeth because it's the teeth that they use to thief people out of their property, their intelligence, their wealth, their women, their land. You know, so it's the device of stealing that has been developed through speaking by the very words that we've been given to use. The very words that we've been given to use have been designed to take away your ability to do for yourself. And
the first thing that you have to recognize about

0: a word is that it, especially they call it plain English. Yeah, plain, like anybody who cooks food, means that there's no seasoning on it. It's just basic, you know. So when they talk to tell you about, they're teaching you plain English, it means this is the basic, lowest level of understanding what language is. And how do they say they teach plain English, which is basically they explain it? Look at the word explain. You see the word ex, and your ex is a Latin word. It's a Latin action. Ex means to leave. Like when you're with a partner and you've left that partner, you call that partner, that's my ex. Every time you see the word ex, they trick you into thinking it's an English word, but it's a Latin action. The word ex means to leave. So every time you see, and this is like for children or youngsters who's listening in, every time you see the word ex, it means out or it means leave. This is why when you're leaving somewhere, the sign to leave is called exit. Leave it. You know, when you say something out of your mouth, the word to say something in Latin is sight. And excite, when you're excited, something comes out of you. Exclamation mark is when you say something loud. Exhibit is when you show something. So the word ex means out. So explain means to leave it plain, to show you plain English. And when you only know plain English, you don't know complex English, all you can do is complain about everything. And when you complain about something, that means you're not able to speak in a way that you're going to actually be able to get what you want. It's going to lead into an argument or a fight or frustration. So the first thing to know is that English words are really Latin action. English words are codes of Latin actions. Inside the English word is a Latin action. I came from a court today, a coroner's court, and when they was talking about the death, the medical death, this is in the coroner's court, you could hardly understand what they were saying because they was using all of the medical terms were Latin terms. So if we're living in England, and the highest place, building on the planet are talking in Latin, and you have the judge, you have the doctor, you have the psychologist, you have the professor, all talking in court, and what they were talking in court was not plain English, it was Latin. So why in England are the most qualified people talking in Latin, but in the schools they're not teaching you Latin, they're only teaching you English? This is once again what has been designed. They have created a system of words that keep them in an upper class and try to keep you in a lower class. So that means anytime you want to do something of high knowledge, you deliberately do not have the ability, because you have not been shown that these English words are really Latin actions. So to be a biologist, all the plants are names are in Latin. To be a doctor, all the parts of the body are Latin names. To be a lawyer, it's all Latin terminologies. You know, so this is the trick that has been played on us, that we are being tricked into believing that we are speaking English, but English means it comes from somewhere. So even in the very words that we've been given, once you know how to look at the words, and this is what wordology is designed to do, to make you look at the words so that you know what the word really is, and where the word comes from. And the smallest aspect of what wordology is designed to make you think for yourself. You know, so when somebody says something to you, you don't just take what they say. And just like an army or just like a dog will just hear what the master says and just do it. If you're in the army, you will hear what the commander says and just do it. English has been designed for you to hear something and just do it. So wordology is here to make you question the sounds that somebody else is giving you. Because one of the things of learning English is to make you be is to make you think in a way that is a broken way of thinking, so that you can easily be manipulated. Someone can say something to you, you know that it's not right, but you can't argue it back because they've got a science of persuading you to do things. And that science, right, so firstly, just go to jump back. The words, these English words, don't come from England. It's in the word English. Lish means from somewhere. So Spanish means from Spain. English, ish means it's from. And this, the old word of this country was Britain. It wasn't English, it was Britain. English is a new word. You know, so the original people on this land was called, and they call it, they don't call it Great English, they call it Great Britain. So the old word was not English, it was Britain. English, lish means from, it's the Latin word that means like or from. Just once again, Scottish, ish means from Scotland. Spanish, ish means from Spain. English, ish means from Ing. Ing. In the old word of spelling, ing was with an A. In old English, the A and the E, you will see the A and the E, the letters are joined together. You know, so English comes from the word ing, which comes from the word ang. This is where you get the word Anglo-Saxon from. This is where you get the word Anglia from. Because English means from ing, which means from Ang. Ang is the land of angles. So English comes from the land of angles. Who lived in the land of angles? Germans. So this means English means from Germany. This is what English means. It's, if you check the history of the royal family, they changed their name to the House of Windsor from a German name. The last... The University of Göttingen, which is in Germany, was created by the last German king that ruled this so-called England. So the original... So English means you've come from somewhere else. You've come from Germany. So basically, the English language basically doesn't come from England. It comes from Germany. Yeah, it's in the word English. So, but a third of the English words are Latin words. So a third of these English words, which are not English, are German, comes from Latin, because German words come from Latin words. So Latin words are words of action, are words of doing things, just like run, sit, jump. Are words of doing thing. English words are words of orders. Well, I'm telling you something and I don't want you to be able to question what I'm saying. I just want you to do something. So the Latin actions are being hidden in so-called English is a way of hiding Latin actions. This is what English words are. They're designed to hide Latin actions, and they're designed to stop you from knowing what the doctors know, what the biologists know, what the scientists know. Because to study to be a scientist, a doctor, a lawyer, you have to start to learn Latin. You know, but why don't they show you Latin at the start? Because they want their children to have an advantage over your children. So your children go to comprehensive school. And comprehend means to understand. So when I say something to you, you know what to do. Once again, an order. You know, a dog can comprehend what its owner says. Comprehend means to understand. Understand means that you're lower than somebody who is above you. So understand equals lower class. So the lower class people, to be a lower class person, I've got to teach you plain English. To be an upper class person, I'm going to teach you grammar. So you'll see children from rich families don't go to comprehensive school, because comprehensive means to understand, and understand means to stand under somebody who is standing over you. So children from rich family go to grammar schools. And grammar schools, in grammar, is where you are shown how words are put together. You're shown how words are put together. Where in comprehensive school, you just learn how to spell the words and do what the words say. So through the schooling system, and if you look at a school of fish, a school of fish are all following the fish in front. So school means to follow. Yeah, it's an old Latin word for playing around. It doesn't mean learning. If you look at what school means in Latin or Greek, it means leisure center. It means to relax. And so this is what they, when they had a certain set of people who they didn't want to give them the knowledge, they put them in a place of relaxation. That's where the word school comes from. Then they were, well, got all of these children. What we're going to do with them? Because we don't want them to compete with our children. So let's teach them how to follow. Yeah, let's teach them how to follow, like the dog knows how to follow the master. Let's take the so-called poorer people's children and teach them how to follow our children. You know, so the Latin word for lead, and if you look at every dog, especially in the morning when the owner's walking the dog around, the dog has a piece of string or leather around its neck called a lead. It's called a lead because the owner, by tying this piece of string or leather around the dog's neck, has control of the dog, and it's called the owner. The owner means this dog is mine. This dog does what I say. If this dog doesn't do what I say, it's going to get punished. And because I have the piece of string, anywhere I walk, this dog has to follow where I'm going. That's why the piece of string is called a lead. Lead means you are in front. If you're in a race and the person in the lead is the one in front. So lead also relates to you're the one who's pulling. You're the one who's made. A leader is the one who everybody follows. So just like a school of fish where every fish is following, I am teaching you how to be led. The Latin word for lead is the word deuce. D-U-C-E is the Latin action of being led. Check it out for yourself. Once again, D-U-C-E means to be led. Okay. Remember what we said about the letter E, E-X? Means to leave, or it means out. Yeah, when you see the letter E by itself, it means out. So when you got the word deuce, which means to be led, and you put the E in front of it, you get the word led out. Right, the next word is so you got E, which means out, you got the word deuce, which means to be led. And then you've got the word cation. Anything with A-T-I-O-N, it means the action of something. Even if you look at the word A-T-I-O-N and you put a C after the A, you see the word action. So when you've got the word education, you've got the action of being led out. When you break down the word education, this is what it is. It's three Latin, or two Latin words, and they call the last part, the cation part, of the word is the action. Right, so once again, so education means the action of how to be led. Plain English and comprehend means to understand how to be led. So the so-called lower class of people are being given plain English, which is a Latin code, while the richer people, children, are going to grammar school. And grammar school is how they're learning how the words are put together, and how when you say something, it creates an action. So they're learning how to persuade people. Okay. So, the people who go to the lower class get education, which is how to listen when I tell you to do this. And that's what happens in school. If you don't do what Simon says you do, you're going to get punished. Where the richer people, they learn trivium, not education, trivium and quadrivium. Trivium is an old Latin word. It means how to speak, how words are put together, and how to argue. This is why they're so good in Parliament, because from school ages, and they have this. If you go to the early English, if you go to them classes, they're learning how to debate and how to argue at an early age. This is what they do. They go to school to learn how to argue. Then quadrivium, the science of numbers, how numbers work, you know, how to do sums, how to do accounting, so you're good at business. So this is what their children learn. And for statistics, Eton, the School of Eton, which is one of the top grammar schools, has produced 19 prime ministers, and the so-called Prince William also went to Eton. So this means they know the science of how to produce leaders. They know that science, otherwise they would not be leaders themselves, you know. So in their system of learning, they know how to make their child into a leader, you know. They also know how to make your child dumb. And when I mean dumb, I mean when somebody is dumb, that means they can't speak. If you go to a court of law, you'll find out that your words have no power. And you're going to need a lawyer, or a liar, or a lawyer, somebody who knows Latin, to speak for you. Because you have not been taught Latin deliberately to keep you out of any of the higher jobs, or keep you away from learning any of the higher science of jobs. So your words have no power. So basically, if you don't know Latin, you can't see the Latin words hidden in the English words. So that makes you blind. You can't hear the Latin sounds because you've just been told they're English. That makes you deaf. So if you can't hear or see the Latin sounds in the English words, that makes you deaf, and then you can't speak it. So that makes you deaf, dumb, and blind, because you don't know their Latin. You've never been told this is Latin actions, so you can't see their Latin actions, so you can't speak it. And Latin is a word that means, the first two letters in the word Latin is the word la, which is lay, la, a. And when something lays down, it's not standing up, then you've got the word tin. When you reverse the word tin, you got the word NIT, night. Greetings, Edison.
1: Greetings, Yamas. How are we doing, my friend?
0: Not too bad. I was just giving them a breakdown of the language, in how in that you have an upper class. Why would somebody who is born the same way, but from the same planet Earth, of the same nature, class themselves better than another person who has been born the same way? You know, so they and how would you label someone upper class and somebody lower class? What is the value system that you have in place? What is the value system that you have in place to be able to make that observation? You know, and then what I diagnose to the people is that it's purely your ability to take from somebody else what gives you that observation. And the next thing is to have an inferior mindset, because if you're superior, you'll be calm, relaxed, easygoing, leisurely. But in fact, you have a inferiority complex of being tense, envious, jealous. And to counter that, you've developed a superior oratory, a way of speaking to make yourself appear better than, you know. And then you've introduced that system into the education program, where their children are taught grammar, while those who do classes lower are taught comprehensive. So that's what I was just breaking down that, and then I just got as far as Latin. When you break down the word Latin, you got the word la, which is lay, tin. Aww. So laying a tin, when you reverse the word, a tin is a holding device. If something's laying in a tin, what is it doing? When you reverse the word tin, T-I-N, it gives you the word N-I-T, which is night. And night is a Latin word for shine. You know, when something is like, that's why I say night's in shining armor. At night time, the moon shines from the reflection of the sun. So when something shines, that means you can see something, what something is. When you stop something from shining, that means it's hidden. So the very word Latin means to hide itself. Yeah. So that's how far I got. And then I just said that when I was in the court earlier today, and I could hardly understand what they were speaking, because the judge was talking to the doctor was talking to the psychologist and the professor, and they was all using Latin terminology, you know. Some saying, why are we not taught Latin? And we're taught these English words that have no use. Then I went, that English really means, ish means from, ing, which means from ang, and comes from the land of angles, which the Germans come from. So German words, a third of the German words are Latin words, but we're told they're English, but really they're Latin actions. So that's as far as I got anyway, you know.
1: Wow, but you covered quite a lot there, my friend.
0: Right.
1: I'm just trying to think where to start.
0: Yeah, well, all it is the objective, what I'm just trying to show, because I'm saying these are people maybe hearing wordology for the first time. So I'm just showing them that there's that the so-called language system that we use for everything, you know, depending on how words you use, you're going to feel good, you're going to feel bad, you're going to have a good partnership, you're going to be successful in interviews, you're going to end up in arguments. So the power of the very words that we use, you know, we've been purposely restricted from accessing its full power, and been given like a lower form of language in relation to what language is really about. And that's really what I was just showing the listeners today.
1: No, Bill, it's interesting what you said, how each form of language carries a certain status with it. Yeah? And how essentially you got the scenario of the people that educated us.
0: Yeah.
1: Yeah? When I remember years ago, in a philosophy class where a teacher, the guy said that language was taught to teach the lessers about their betters.
0: Right.
1: It was a way to introduce a class system that didn't exist until it was created.
0: Right.
1: You see, when someone says, you can go to villages and places where they don't have currency in the way that we have it. It could be coconuts, it could be shells. Currency is an agreement. between the people involved, as in what they would exchange for this item. It always used to be a barter system, but the barter system kind of got taken out of context when they bought, now people could barter with coins or precious stones or different things, which another person could exchange and get certain goods for. Now, every group of people all communicate with their language. Yeah, it could be spoken. It could be where they actually had you say, showing signs, hand signs, different things like that. Mm-hmm. Yeah, they might not have a straightforward language which other people can comprehend. Look at the South Africans with their clicks. Their click-click with their voice.
0: Yeah?
1: And that's something born out of them in their own circumference, choosing a language which basically choosing sound which they all have visual references for. Yeah, I say all of this because you were very clear when you said you were there with a judge, with a doctor, with a psychologist. Yeah? And the problem was all of them used Latin as a way to separate themselves from you, the normal people.
0: Yeah, that's right, yeah.
1: Yeah? And then you recognize that that language was something hidden from you. Yes. And only a certain type, it would be of value. But then someone could speak with a middle-class accent, and automatically you give them kudos because they speak in that. If someone could speak in a local accent, if it be a Cockney or what have you, based on wherever we are around in London. And with each sound, you would basically give the person a level of intelligence.
0: And so just to cut you that's why it's called that local language. You have a low calling. You know?
1: Okay.
0: That's why they call it local. Do I not speak with that highfalutin terminology? Yeah.
1: But then therein lies an issue, because people are classifying themselves as great according to their language or their estimation of themselves based on the language that they're using.
0: Right.
1: Yeah?
0: Yes.
1: So therefore, everyone's got the middle class have got the plum in their voice and all that kind of stuff, and people that are Cockney or what have you speak in their way. Look at the biggest mistake. People would say a person with a deep African accent or West Indian accent, they would assume just because it doesn't sound like English, that person is not as intelligent.
0: Yes.
1: Yeah? So these are interpretations that people have given to you, educated to you, and have you now formulate your reality using those interpretations.
0: Mm-hmm.
1: Yeah, I only say that because the language isn't special. The language doesn't have more words or defines more things. Latin is one of those things, yes. It was something which they taught in the public schools. Almost like to say, this language, not that it's beautiful and great, if it was, it'd be maintained. But this is how we separate ourselves.
0: Yeah.
1: Yeah?
0: And that's
1: is how we separate ourselves from others, because they don't know it, and therefore they're not going to be able to visualize. Don't you find that when you see people from different parts of the world, and they're watching people speak in their languages, they almost feel like, oh, you're talking behind my back. You're speaking in a hidden way.
0: Mm-hmm.
1: Not that the language is great, it's just that you don't know it.
0: Mm-hmm.
1: And you can't visualize what that language is trying to convey. Those sounds don't wreck up any feelings inside you, because you don't know it and you've got no visual image to it.
0: Mm-hmm.
1: And so the real secret of it all is, language is what generates images in your mind.
0: Right.
1: And if you haven't got an image saved with the sound that you hear, then you can't create the mini video in your mind of what has been said.
0: Mm-hmm.
1: You can't create no visuals which means that you can't comprehend what is being said because there's no visual storyline to follow. Mm-hmm. Yeah?
0: Yeah.
1: So when people choose what is good, what is bad, what looks good, what looks bad, they can actually own your emotional connection, whether it's true or not. Mm-hmm. They can choose what you believe is good or not.
0: Right.
1: So in a given situation where someone can be deemed sex,
0: I've got to stop you there. So language is what you just said there is key. Language is really making you determining what is good and what is bad. That's the process. Yeah.
1: Yeah. It determines what's good and bad. Mm-hmm. It literally builds your moral compass. Mm-hmm. It literally builds how you feel in a given situation. Because if you're actually thought that this idea is bad, whether it's bad or not, you don't need to know the facts.
0: Yes.
1: You only need to believe in the language given to you, and your body is going to feel bad according to the challenge of what you've been taught.
0: And the thing about it is, if that's the only language you've been given, then you have no counter for it.
1: Exactly. You've got no counter for it. So now you're in your own mind. Someone has used language as a silent program, which is now dictating your emotional state. Two people could be looking at the same thing, but based on how they've been taught that language, it's going to totally impact them emotionally in a different way. Yeah.
0: And funny enough, language is, as you said, what values, the value of how some, if somebody's high valued, it depends on the sounds that comes out of them. Yeah. You know, because they say, are you upper class? Just by the way you produce a sound, gives you that status.
1: That's what I'm saying. Only if you've been programmed to recognize that sound.
0: Right.
1: Two people started speaking, neither one would look at the other one and say, oh, you sound better than me. They would say, I don't understand what you're saying. The terms you're using, I've got no visual reference for. I can't build an image in my mind for what you said. Now, both of them would be having that conversation. Imagine two children. That's the best way to put it. Two children are trying to communicate in a language. All they're trying to do is get the other to visually see what they're trying to say. The terms that they're using, neither one has any knowledge. That program has to be added later. This signifies a higher group or a higher crowd or what have you. They mean nothing. We literally have to be programmed to be the way that we are, and that's what the whole education is about, to teach the lesson of who is better, not by being a human being, not by coming out of a different side of a woman. We all came out the same way. We're all equal. But we're equal in self, how we got here.
0: Right.
1: But we're not equal in the interpretation of self. And the interpretation, someone has to write that story. And that was what they did better.
0: Yes.
1: They created a story to elevate themselves. It's my favorite line. Man created God created man equal. Then man created money and made himself God.
0: Right. Serious.
1: Yeah, and in the passage of these people make more money or have more money, that is what elevated them to that dog status. But now you believe God loves you. Why do you believe God loves you? Because he's provided money for you, or the opportunity for you to be provided with money.
0: Right.
1: The money is now the measurement. Money is the measurement. Mm-hmm. Not any sort of being providing anything to you as an individual, your health, your this, your that. At the end of the day, it's going to be the money that defines all of that.
0: Right.
1: So literally, adding that thing into the mix, teaching you at school, no one cared what religion you left with, as long as you worshipped money.
0: Right.
1: As long as someone you worshipped all those different groups and societies, where someone can bring out a piece of paper, based on that piece of paper, you're ready to surrender your power to them.
0: Right.
1: That's magic. I don't need to do abracadabra. I can bring out a piece of paper that says, you should do this according to this. Mm-hmm. And then you will basically give up what is your will to follow what I say based on your programming.
0: And that again, that same process, what you said with money, is the same process that they use to create a law, because the only way you're going to understand what's written on that piece of paper is if you've been trained again to emotionally react to the words that have been put in front of you with no counter.
1: That's exactly it.
0: Mm-hmm.
1: Literally, you learn to read and write, you learn to be programmed. It's just a program.
0: And that's why it's called a train, because a train only can follow the lines that it's been put on, because it has no way of deviating from those lines. So that's why they actually call it, training you to follow the lines that have been put in front of you, and with no deviation.
1: No, you can't jump off the train to jump onto another lane.
0: Mm-hmm.
1: Yeah, but the train is given momentum so that you can only move in that direction. As human beings, you've got to, how do you say, have that person be groomed. I know the word groomed, only people think of it in a sexual way, but let's be honest.
0: Okay, sorry, could you, I don't know if you could hold the mic in a different way again, like what you did last time.
1: Okay, can you hear me better now?
0: A little bit better.
1: Better now?
0: Yes, yeah, that's better, yeah. Yeah.
1: No, tell me when it's correct. Is it correct now?
0: Yeah, that's better, yeah. Yeah, that's better, yeah.
1: Okay, so being groomed suggests that someone over time gives you money or gives you favors, mm-hmm. and eventually you feel indebted.
0: Right.
1: See somebody that they can like, yeah?
0: Right.
1: Education, I don't want to think about it as grooming, but you've been groomed so later in life.
0: Sorry, you're breaking that. I'm going to, if you can hang up and I'll call you back on my one and see if that's a better signal, yeah?
1: Okay, no worries, it's not you.
0: Yeah, okay. Yeah, cool.
1: Can you hear me better now?
0: Not really, no. So if you hang up on your one and I'll call you straight
1: back.
0: Okay,
1: mate.
0: Okay, cool. Great.
1: Okay, no worries.
0: All right, it's going to reconnect with Edison. Right here, talking about, boom. I'm just gonna reconnect now. I'm just reconnecting now with Edison.
2: Hello, is that
0: Edison? Yeah, that's clearer, yeah. Not gonna hear better now.
2: Yeah, sorry about that. That's fine.
0: That's fine.
2: Okay.
0: Yeah, so if you could just continue with what you were saying.
2: Yeah, so I was saying that literally one thing of grooming is someone preparing you for abuse or sex or what have you.
0: Mm-hmm.
2: But if you look at the whole concept of education, what they've done is groomed you so that this concept of money could have you choose your next sexual partner.
0: Could you elaborate on that?
2: Who you're going to be attracted to, who you're not going to be attracted to.
0: Right.
2: Someone could give you a piece of paper and you say, okay, well, I can give my body to them because they've given me some paper. Or they look like they've got more paper.
0: Mm.
2: So our minds have created that situation where we're like, oh, we now value ourselves based on this artificial value.
0: So again, you're not seeing with your eyes, you're seeing with the aesthetics of the as you said, the grooming of viewing. Your eyes now become the paper.
2: Yeah, your decision, the weighing of what is right and wrong is now based on paper that you were groomed to love or groomed to respect when you was a child.
0: Mm.
2: From when you was a child.
0: Mm-hmm. Right.
2: Yeah, but it's not seen as grooming because ultimately you've been taught that you need to do it or you need to be it in order for you to be able to be seen as valued, even to yourself.
0: Mm.
2: That is the hardest one, being seen as valued to yourself.
0: Right. Right.
2: Yeah, because you've been taught to interpret the fact low funds is low value. And literally those who, again, there's certain people where you could never have as much money as them because literally they're at the edge of the electrical printing of it.
0: Mm.
2: I say electrical printing of it because the amount of money that exists in the world is in computers than it is as actual cash.
0: Right. Right.
2: The cash thing had done long time ago.
0: Mm.
2: That's a long time ago when cash was really what you thought it was. That stopped being a thing long time.
0: Mm-hmm.
2: For them to send money as fast as they do from one account to another account, it's not paper they're actually taking and depositing. They're depositing electrical signals.
0: Yes.
2: It's turning up as numbers on people's computers.
0: And people, even talking to you now, people think that magic is like a man with a either a woman with a broomstick or a man who's dressed with a big funny pointed hat and shoes with a wand, you know. But it's 2026. Being able to manipulate an electronic signal would generate you this amount of interest and this amount of wealth. So it is the ability that I can take an electronic signal, change its form, and by just simply doing that attracts X amount of wealth towards me and a value and create a value system.
2: Yeah, exactly.
0: Mm-hmm.
2: Yeah, that's exactly it.
0: Mm-hmm.
2: You're in a situation where now it's got nothing to do with actual money in the bank but money in the computer bank.
0: Mm-hmm.
2: Yeah. That's it. And getting people to believe that that stuff is real. Mm. Can you imagine the first time someone went to someone and said, here, I want this item that you have, and I'm going to give you cash for it.
0: Mm. Mm-hmm.
2: Person looked at him like, what am I going to do with that?
0: Yes. Yeah. It's
2: what
0: true,
2: am I going to do with this?
0: It's true.
2: I need some chickens and you give me some goats, yeah, for my chickens, X amount of goats, X amount of chicken. Yeah, great. We've got an exchange. Yeah. I can take the chicken home and I can kill them and eat them. You could do the goats and do whatever.
0: Yeah.
2: When we're in a situation where I give you cash, where would you have to spend it?
0: Yep. That's very interesting. I think the people need to do their research on that one. You know, the introduction of how did money get introduced into the mindset when there was none there before?
2: None. Where it was none there before. And then you go deep, do a bit of studying, and you'll find that it was brought by the Romans.
0: Oh, really?
2: Yeah, they didn't create the money concept, but they're the ones that introduced it around the world.
0: Right.
2: Yeah, there was four things they introduced around the world, and now we just take it for granted.
0: Right.
2: They introduced time.
0: Oh, so it's a Romans who...
2: concept of time did not exist. Yeah, okay. You would have in, say, Eastern Europe, they're only what, at 1000 BC?
0: Right.
2: Yeah, no, not a thousand. They started at 1000 BC. There was no pre 1000 BC,
0: right?
2: Because there was no time frame over there.
0: Right.
2: Serious. When the Romans went there, that's when they started time.
0: Okay.
2: They didn't have no BC. They started bang at 1000 AD or what have you. And that's another controversial thing, because even at 1000 AD, where Europe started, it never used to be called AD. It used to be called Anno Mundi, not Anno Domini.
0: Anno Mundi?
2: Because they thought that the world would end in the year 600. They didn't think it would actually last longer than that. They assumed that the world would only last for 600 years. And when they saw that it was going to last longer than that, they said, "Ah, damn, we're going to have to extend this prophecy, as prophecies go.
0: Right.
2: And we're going to have to extend it to the year 2000. And that's why they had the system of in the year 2000. I know it was the computers, but they were still making out the world was supposed to end in the year 2000.
0: Right.
2: And ever since that didn't happen, there was the confusion. So initially it was Anno Mundi, ending at 600.
0: Mm-hmm.
2: And then they changed it to Anno Domini to end at the year 2000.
0: Oh, right.
2: So they introduced time, and then they introduced writing from left to right.
0: Okay.
2: Yeah? Mm-hmm. Because beforehand, people wrote from right to left.
0: Right.
2: Because the way in which your mind works is you visualize in the right and you confirm in the left. Yeah? The facts and figures is in the left side of your brain. Your right side of your brain is actually almost like a different person. When they cut a corpus callosum, the gap, the thing that joins your two brains together, when they cut that, you're Jekyll and Hyde. You're two different people.
0: Right.
2: One part of your brain thinks of the world, spiritual ideas, and that's the right side of your brain. The left side of your brain is facts and figures and details. So this is why when they say someone's left brain, they don't have that creative spark in them. They're not looking to challenge what is being said, because left brain follows orders.
0: So
2: the Romans came and created language from left to right.
0: What was the last thing they introduced?
2: Whereas it used to be the other way around. What's that?
0: You said there's four things. What was the last? What's the other thing?
2: Oh, yeah. The fourth thing was religion.
0: Right.
2: The fourth thing was religion. They're the ones that came. And what they effectively did was there was a thing called a baptism of Russia. And if you go look for the baptism of Russia, and they did it all over Europe, they killed anyone who didn't adopt that religion, the Christian religion. They would kill them. Anyone who was pagan, anyone who was alternative, anything like that. Even to this day, they make out that those people are still something wrong with them.
0: What was it called? The baptism of
2: anyone? Sorry?
0: You gave it a name. It was called the baptism of something, you said?
2: Of Russia. The baptisms of Russia. They literally killed anyone who didn't adopt it.
0: And what knowledge did they have to be able to introduce all of these systems? What was the source that their mindset that they was able to do all of these four systems?
2: Well, the thing is, the mindset, again, it could be debated that they learned from the Greeks.
0: Mm-hmm.
2: And then it could be debated that the Greeks learned from the Egyptians.
0: Right.
2: But the actual format that they provided, mm-hmm, was to introduce a concept of these are the four tenets that we're going to bring around the world.
0: Mm-hmm.
2: And from that point, we're going to control the world. Because now, what time are we in? We are in church time.
0: Mm-hmm.
2: Your age is your Christian age.
0: Right.
2: Yeah. Remember, those guys only had 10 months in the year. They, mm-hmm, introduced 12 months, because the world wasn't based on 12 months, or their world wasn't. Mm-hmm. It was because two different popes, emperors, wanted to take a month each to the world calendar.
0: Right.
2: We have 12 months.
0: Yeah, okay. One was it Augustine, isn't it? That's where August comes from.
2: Augustus, and I think was Julius.
0: Julius, that's right. So where January came from, I think. Yeah.
2: Yeah.
0: I think so. Yeah,
2: that's it. Is what it is. Mm-hmm. We live in a very manicured story.
0: So you said it was tenants. That's what it was called. Four tenants, is it?
2: Well, four tenants, as in how'd you say?
0: What's a tenant? What's a tenant?
2: Tenant is almost like the building blocks of a reality. Yeah, because you used to. There was a movie called Tenants.
0: Yes,
2: where So literally, it's like the building blocks of reality.
0: Okay, cool.
2: But we have tenants. If we say your tenants is what you stand on.
0: Right.
2: Your tenants is very close to, again, you have a tenant, and then what does a tenant create? A template.
0: Right.
2: And a template is very close to a temple.
0: And funny enough, I just even it's not this. Tenants is that drink, but it's not the drink, yeah. But I just think
2: it's not the drink.
0: When you said the word tenant, you get the word tenant as a person who's living in the dwelling that somebody else has created for them to live in.
2: That's it. Mm-hmm. I can hear that. Which is living in a brain.
0: Yes.
2: Yeah, and how would you keep them there? Super tenants.
0: Right.
2: If you remember that from back in the day.
0: Right.
2: Still.
0: Yes.
2: Yeah? Anyhow, Gemma's, if you missed that phase, and that was good, you're not a drinker, but many of us know what super tenants is. But yeah.
0: I don't know where that beer came from.
2: But everyone.
0: Yeah.
2: Yep. You would drink that red syrup that masqueraded as beer still.
0: Oh, right.
2: So, So, literally, they introduced those four things. They introduced the concept of Jesus. That was a construct created in Rome. Yeah. Right. Where they decided on the story. It wasn't in Rome. Constantinople. Confession of. Was it the.
0: Council of Nicaea,
2: 325 or something like that?
0: I'm not sure of the dates, but yeah.
2: What people are not often aware of, that at the 6th convention, because there wasn't one, that started in the 7th century, was when they constructed the concept of Jesus dying from the cross.
0: Right.
2: Because before that, he never died on a cross.
0: Okay.
2: He didn't die on a cross back then.
0: Oh, right.
2: Yeah, and they introduced that in the 7th century.
0: Okay.
2: At the 6th. So much of what we believe, you know, there's people walking around with crosses. Nothing went like that.
0: Serious.
2: Yeah.
0: Serious.
2: So unfortunately, again, we are victims of what we've been programmed, and we choose those to be the things that we actually believe. Because the way in which the brain works, it doesn't work on the truth. It works on what is familiar.
0: Right.
2: The brain doesn't work on accuracy. It works on familiarity. That's what it is. And I say that because someone who was brought up with a certain belief, when you come and tell them something that matches that belief, it doesn't need to be true. It just needs to match what they've been educated.
0: Right.
2: So now they're in that situation. Oh, yeah, I've heard that before. That makes sense. That doesn't make sense. It doesn't need to be true. It just needs to be something which they've heard before.
0: Right.
2: Yeah, and when someone has you up until the age of 16 or 18, guess what they've been doing? Programming your brain with all these different ideas. So when you're an adult and you hear certain things, it's going to make sense to you because that's what was told to you.
0: And that's what there was. That's what been said now, is that especially in this, the age of AI, you've got a lot of cut and paste knowledge. You know, whereas back in the day, you had to be qualified at a certain professional, at a certain level, before people accepted what you said. You know, now like there's a high level more of critical thinking, And what they're saying nowadays, it's not it, with the cut and paste experts now, it's not so much as if it's right or wrong, it's all about coherence. You know, it's all about, have I heard this before? Yeah, and does it sound similar to what I hear? And that's the acceptance level now.
2: Well, the irony, isn't it? I think it was Anthony Browder in his book, The Browder Files, and he wrote that line. He said the first person to receive a degree was given to him by someone who didn't have one.
0: Right, serious.
2: So therefore, people had to introduce a qualification to validate their situation or their position.
0: Yeah.
2: So once you believe in them, as in someone says, oh yeah, they qualified. And they said they were qualified by these people, that people, that people, that people. Mm-hmm. It doesn't need to be true. But it's something that would make sense to you and something you would believe.
0: About coherence. You know, it's all about, have I heard this before? Yeah, and does it sound similar to what I hear? And that's the acceptance level now.
2: Well, the irony, isn't it? I think it was Anthony Browder in his book, The Browder Files. Mm-hmm. And he wrote that line. He said, the first person to receive a degree was given to him by someone who didn't have one.
0: Right, serious.
2: So therefore, people had to introduce a qualification to validate their situation or their position.
0: Yeah.
2: So once you believe in them, as in someone says, oh yeah, they qualified. And they said they were qualified by these people, that people, that people, that people. Mm-hmm. It doesn't need to be true. But it's something that would make sense to you and something you would believe.

0: yeah, they qualified. And they said they were qualified by these people, that people, that people, that people. Mm-hmm. It doesn't need to be true. Mm-hmm. But it's something that would make sense to you and something you would believe. Yeah, you believe it now because you've heard it all your life.
1: That's right.
0: You've been working hard to actually pick up these different qualifications and things like that, where you're qualified to do something by someone who wasn't qualified to do it. Mm. Yeah?
1: Yes.
0: And they're the ones who create their own sort of pattern and turn around and say, yeah, we're justified, we're this. They did it. We're the ones, we're going to say, we're the authorities. We're the ones that can say, you've got to do it our way, or you've done it wrong.
2: Well, the funny thing is that word authority. It's like you don't have to be able to do the thing, but you just know, you have to just know the writings.
0: Well, you have, look, everything is based on a form of convincing. Mm-hmm. And the thing is, the convincing is done at an age where the person hasn't got the capacity to challenge it.
1: Mm-hmm.
0: Yeah, because the person is hanging off your words. Yes. It's hanging off you being an adult. It's hanging off you being the caregiver. And as such, a child is not born with a nervous system that actually has been educated.
1: Mm.
0: So imagine you now as an adult, because you've lived life, someone says something, you have heard something either to the contrary or you agree with it based on what you've heard.
1: Mm-hmm.
0: Now, a child being born, they don't even know that they are an individual.
1: Mm.
0: They've got to go through the process. Because we went through it and we forgot it, child's got to go through the process of recognizing themselves in the mirror. Do you think that happens straight away? No, it doesn't. Do no. they even know that they're an I? They don't know they're an I until they learn the word I. Once they've learned the word I, then they can say I. Once they've worked out, oh God, that's my name, then they can say, oh, that looks like it's me.
1: Mm-hmm.
0: Yeah, and the word me doesn't even come to them. So that's not happening until when the child is about 2.5, 3.
1: Mm-hmm.
0: So the first 3 years of their life, and probably to the first 7 years of their life, they're just trying to work out what the hell is going on. So these are the times when heavy program is being done and you're educated to learn to read and write before you're 7 or 8. And by the time that you've learned to read and write, literally means that if I put down these letters or these images, it's going to conjure up an image in your head. You literally taught that child spells for invocations of images in their mind. They laugh at all this, your apprentices, your this, your that, your this, your that. If they put it in a horror book or did it in a witchcraft book or what have you, everyone would sit there like, whoa, but this is what they've done.
1: Yeah.
0: Give you a set of images. Because again, C looks like what? Looks like half a moon. But a child is taught, huh?
2: Yeah.
0: Yeah? H, huh? Ah. All these different sounds are attached to images.
2: Mm-hmm.
0: And if you get the image put in a certain way, you generate an image inside your mind.
2: Right.
0: Yeah? So this spell and this spell book was given to you when you was at the age where you couldn't discern if it was good or bad. Mm-hmm. In fact, you wanted to become better at it because you saw people got rewarded.
2: Yep.
0: They got rewarded the more that they forgot who they were. They got rewarded.
2: Yeah.
0: Yeah. The more that they classified themselves by other people's definitions, they got rewarded.
2: Mm-hmm. Yep. Yeah.
0: So, yeah, we're in that very, very funny place. We can't even feel who we are.
2: Mm-hmm. That's right, yeah.
0: I know that sounds weird,

0: Do you feel who you are? Okay, I guess you believe you can. In truth, you can't. You can only feel the idea of who you think you are.
1: Raw.
0: Alright, I say that because I say internally you can't feel anything. Only if you touch something or your body bashes against something can you feel something. You can feel movement in your body, but do you know what's actually moving?
1: Right.
0: If someone says you're punching the stomach, they're not punching you in your stomach because your stomach is under your ribs.
1: Right.
0: What's in front of you is your intestines.
1: Right.
0: Your large intestines, your small intestines.
1: Oh, right.
0: That's what's inflamed. That's what gives you what you've been told is your belly.
1: Okay.
0: Huh? Can you feel your bones? No, you can't feel your bones.
1: Mm-hmm.
0: You can only feel your bones if you hit against your muscles and that hits against your bones.
1: Right.
0: Can you feel the bones in your waist? No.
1: No.
0: Can you feel the edges of your bones? No.
1: Serious.
0: Yeah. You can only feel your bones when you externally tap against your bones. But from the inside out, you can't feel anything.
1: Right, that's serious. When you really look at it that way.
0: Yeah?
1: We're winding down to the final 6 minutes, Edison. So you got a... yeah. How would you like to finish off or summarize?
0: Gentlemen, look... we can say it. What we're trying to do is cover the gaps that were left in our education.
1: Mm-hmm.
0: Cover the way in which language is being used in order to take control of us at a level that we're unconsciously able to deal with.
1: Right. Serious. Yeah?
0: I love the word magic. Let's do the word magic.
1: Mm-hmm.
0: Yeah, because the word magic is where you get the word magi from.
1: Right.
0: Where you get the word three wise men, the three magis.
1: Right.
0: Yeah? And if you put an I before the word match, you get imagination.
1: Right.
0: The creation.
1: Mm-hmm.
0: I match, I image, I wise. Your wisdom is in your capacity to create images inside your mind and control them. Because magic is conjuring. When someone says you're a conjurer, if I caused you to close your eyes and I said a couple of words, you would conjure an image out of the darkness into an image in your mind.
1: So what does conjure mean? It means when you take, when you make something, is it?
0: Conjure is to, how'd you say, coalesce, bring information together to create an image.
1: Right.
0: If someone is an artist, they're conjuring an image out of their mind.
1: Right.
0: Something that didn't exist
1: before.
0: They can actually, with a pen or paint or
1: right.
0: conjure an image, bring an image from their mind, and then you're going to look at it and say,
1: fun enough,
0: I recognize that.
1: Fun enough, because I do like art, you can only draw as good as the image in your mind. If you can't,
0: there you go.
1: If you can't visualize that image, you're not going to be able to draw it.
0: That's the old joke. Try and generate a new color in your mind.
1: Yeah.
0: You can't. You can only generate what you know. You can't generate something you don't.
1: I like that. I like that. Yeah. But Edison,
0: that's
1: I think
0: to let you know.
1: We're gonna thanks again for the input.
0: We're gonna transfer
1: over to let the next presenter come in. But always another fantastic session there. Yeah. Thank you for that. Yeah.
0: Jammers, no problem, my friend.
1: Right, so
0: Wonder, take care. We'll see you all again next week.
1: Rise up, Edison. Thank you for that. And stand by next.
0: Worries.
1: Yeah, respect, Edison. That was Wordology for the first time. I hope you like what you heard. You know, we're going to give you also opportunity to ask questions from next time. And also, I'd like to thank the team for Robert of Football. Another fantastic session. Stand by for Stevie Roots here live on Conscious Radio. And do remember, Jawanda is back with us again from 1 till 6. Boom. Conscious Radio.

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1: You did whipped and beat.
0: I'd like to say many, many thanks going out to our very own jammers with the wordology.
1: Their skin. Do you see the blood that is running? Running like a river.
0: Large up jammers.
1: Do you feel that pain? Do you? Do you really feel the pain? The African nation has gone.
0: Kicked off with Earl 16 and Be Alert.
1: Been too many.
0: Then we had Gallus on the vocal ends.
1: Earth still stands strong in this air time. Do you feel the pain? Do you really feel?
0: And that one was called Guiding Star.
1: Of a nation of pain.
0: Into Raz Caleb.
1: Who have been traumatized.
0: In Carl Pian.

There's also a Fika Amlak really piece on this rhythm. Saxon dub instrumental. Let's go for the Barrowman mix. Draw some tune for the people them, alright? Alright. You remember this is Conscious Radio. Blessed love to all the Conscious family.

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I was having problems after Wordology came off, jammers came off. There was some humming in the background and I couldn't get the link. About 45 minutes after that, then my Wi-Fi was going down. Oh man, what a night. 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
1: United States of Africa.
0: And that's the title, United States of Africa.

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0: remember getting this Barrington Levy album years ago on Trojan Records. Poor Man Style album.
1: Poor Man Style, Oluwa.
0: Produced by Linville Thompson.
1: Whoa, that's a Poor Man Style.
0: Once again, Thompson Sound 7.
1: But
0: mixed by Roberto Sanchez.
1: No man don't get too jumpy. Every man
0: at the Lone Ark Studio.

how many gooners on Conscious Radio. I was down there, this, well, it's next door to me, isn't it? Down there on Sunday, catching a lot of nice vibes. Premier champions. Pity about the other final though, innit, with PSG. Sure. I saw it go. Can't win them all.

Once again, Thompson Sound 7. Produced by Linville Thompson, mixed by Roberto Sanchez. At the Lone Ark Studio in Spain. Some roughneck mix.

0: Okay, this one's going to take us up to the community ad break. 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Thompson Sounds.
1: Maybe you are leaving, or maybe you're just lonely, 'cause I know that something.
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And from London, the great Wassy One. 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This is gonna be one.

0: 07928461. So remember, Saturday the 25th of July, it's all about the Big People's fun day out in Bradford. The whole day going through to the early hours of the morning. It's going to be noise.
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Captain Carl, Ghetto Rock. 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
0: Here's a rare tune coming from Eka Mouse, re-released. Eka Mouse alongside Slime Robbie.
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0: commercial break, commercial break. 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
1: Oh, love. I say only love can conquer.

is Johnny Ice Cream Love Radio Minute Osborne. Jack, he taught me a parieta. And the rhythm sounds sweet. Sweet like conscious radio. With the veteran Stevie Rhodes.

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Yeah, man, love to the people, them. Only love we are deal with. 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
1: Murray Man alongside.
0: Remember.
1: Papa Rankin.
0: Not for the Swift. Neither for
1: Jay Robinson.
0: First.
1: Do them sound.
0: Keep them

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And do be nice to one another, all right?

final one coming from Don Fee. This one's called Quick Draw Donald Trump. Doesn't say Trump, but you know the score. Quick Draw Donald. You tune. Guidance and Itection, one love to all nations.

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Polyvinyl. Dedicated to you know who.

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3: 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From Guyana, DJ Akilo and Stitchy Vibes Machine. 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The UK and US tour to Guyana 2026 from the 21st of May to 4th of June. Guyana, it nice.
0: 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From Manchester, Copper Steady Sound System. From Leicester, King Flame Sound. And from London, the great Wassy One. Special guest, Junior Blues. Admission £10. Coach leaving Brixton, then Tottenham. Details call 07961-428506. This is gonna be one serious session. Copper setting, King Flame,

0: 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Also, One Love Cap or any DJ on the bill. 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So remember, Saturday, the 25th of July, it's all about the big people's fun day out in Bradford. The whole day going through to the early hours of the morning. It's going to be noise.
1: Hi, my name is Giovanni Model, along with my sister Amoya Model and Dana Model, and we would like to say,
2: it starts with you. 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

0: Yeah, we. Hi, this is Black Slate. 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
4: 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From Guyana, DJ Akilo and Stitchy Vibes Machine. 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The UK and US tour to Guyana 2026 from the 21st of May to 4th of June. 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

0: 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So remember, Saturday the 25th of July, it's all about the Big Beebles fun day out in Bradford. The whole day going through to the early hours of the morning. It's going to be noise.
1: Hi, my name is Giovanni Model, along with my sister Amoya Model and Dana Model. And we would like to say,
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4: 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Guyana. From the UK, Mr. Marlon and Daddy Sugar. From Guyana, DJ Aquilo and Stitchy Vibes Machine. And from the USA, Super Terry. 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The UK and US tour to Guyana 2026 from the 21st of May to 4th of June. Guyana, it nice, it nice, it nice. 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

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From Leicester, King Flame Sound. And from London, the great Waxy One. 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Admission £10. Coach leaving Brixton, then Tottenham. Details call 07961-428506. This is gonna be one serious session. Copacetic, King Flame, Waxy One, Junior Blues, Vintage, Free Sound Settings. 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

0: 8461. So remember, Saturday the 25th of July, it's all about the Big People's fun day out in Bradford. The whole day going through to the early hours of the morning. It's going to be noise.
1: Hi, my name is Giovanni Model, along with my sister Amoya Model and Dana Model. And we would like to say,
2: it starts with you. 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

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Yo, Peter Morgan talking to you from Morgan Heritage. 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Remember that. 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It's hot. Peter said that. 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

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From the moment I said those three words, everything just changed. Yeah, Christopher Ellis saying, keep it locked to Conscious FM. Conscious FM. One love.

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From the moment I said those three words, everything just changed. Yeah, Christopher Ellis saying, keep it locked to Conscious FM. Conscious FM. One love.

0: Yeah, we. Hi, this is Black Slate. 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